0: Shaken espresso? That's a win. Shaken faith? That's more common than you might think.
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0: Josiah Queen and Demons on his radio. I'm Donna Cruz. If you're a person who likes fun facts or you're an English buff, this one is for you. It was back in 2007, before it was called X, there was an account created at Every Word on Twitter, and it was all about tweeting the English language one word at a time. And so over the years, it spewed out 109,000 tweets until it sent out the final word in 2014. Thinking that they really got to the end of the English language, nobody has updated the account, but between 8 and 10,000 new words have been formally added to the English language. So I'm thinking they could start this account up again for at least another year or two.
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0: Bill Wickham and Crowder on his radio. It really is Amazing Grace. I'm Donna Cruz. Are you ready to celebrate Christmas in July? It's another parking lot party with Liz and Brian coming up on the 25th. Yes, there'll be the free custom hat bar for the first 30 people that arrive. You can make one yourself. That's always a lot of fun. Karaoke. And I think it's going to be, you know, pretty jingly, pretty Christmassy with Liz. If you want to find out more, because we would love for you and your family to be there too, free snacks and tea and things like that from Bojangles. 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
1: Chance of an isolated shower or thunderstorm early, then we will see partly cloudy skies, patchy fog overnight, and we'll drop down into the upper 60s. A little patchy fog to start our Wednesday, then sunshine, upper 80s. Wednesday night, mainly clear, low 70s. Thursday, sunny skies, a high close to 95. Friday, back with sun and a high in the mid-90s. Isolated showers and storms on Saturday. I'm meteorologist Sally Russell with more uplifting and encouraging music next on His Radio 89.3.
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4: Every time Dr. Lehman's with us, I mean, he knocks it out of the park. His sense of humor, his stories, his practical applications all make for a great conversation. He's known as the birth order guy, and he has some strong insights on how the order in which you were born affects your personality. His groundbreaking book, The Birth Order Book, really helps you better understand yourself and how birth order plays a role in who you are. Today, we're coming back to a program with Dr. Kevin Lehman about improving your marriage relationship by knowing more about your birth order and your spouse's birth order. This was really fun and eye-opening.
6: It was. And on previous programs, as we've talked with Dr. Lehman about birth order and how it influences us as individuals and as parents, this was the first time we talked with him, though, about how that birth order affects the marriage relationship. And Dr. Lehman is an internationally known psychologist, radio and television personality, educator, speaker. He's written over 50 books on parenting, marriage, and family living. And we're going to pick up the conversation as he describes how he developed an interest in this concept of the birth order.
5: Well, I was sitting in a college classroom, and my professor was talking about the firstborn child. And he described the firstborn as organized, doesn't like surprises, reliable, conscientious, a list maker, an achiever. There's a right way to do things. I said, oh my goodness, he just described my sister. And then he went to the middle child. Opposite from the firstborn. Yeah, check. Hard to pin down. Plays off of whatever above him in the family. A mediator, a negotiator. Huge with loyalty and friendships. And I thought, oh my goodness, I just described my brother. And yet my brother was an A student like my older sister, okay? So he was the firstborn male, let me point that out, as well as the middle child.
4: So okay? Both attributes.
5: Yes. And then he went to the baby, and that was the clincher for me. Attention-getting, fun-loving, never met a stranger, could sell dead rats for a living. Well, listen, one of my claims to fame is I talked my way into Disney World.
4: That's pretty good.
5: Now, check this out. Not one ticket, not two, but nine.
4: Don't tell Disney World.
5: I won't. Let's keep this a secret, just but I'll tell you.
4: Okay, have you ever paid them back for that?
7: A lot of publicity right there in the mention.
5: Well, really, I mean, babies have the skill to sell dead rats for a living. In the business world, your CEOs are your presidents, your accountants, your engineers, are your firstborn children. Anything where technology pays off huge, you're most likely to find the firstborn. Your entrepreneurs in the business world, Donald Trump, Steve Forbes, Bill Gates Jr. I mean, I know he's a college dropout, but the guy did pretty good. He's a middle child. So middle children tend to roll differently than the rest of the flock. Babies, charming, could sell dead rats for a living, like I said, got away with murder, most likely to retain their pet name. Her name might be Mary Lou, but everybody still calls her Buffy, you know. So it's interesting to me how all these cubs come out of the same den, and yet they're all unique. Now, today, we're having smaller families. So we have a lot of only children who are step-cousins, so to speak, to the firstborns. They're everything we said the firstborns are, only put the word super in front of it. Super conscientious, super reliable, super, you know, they're little adults by age seven. And so a lot of families like we have five kids, but we've got an only child in that five. Well, how do you do that? Well, there's variables that affect birth order.
4: Well,
5: big gauge gaps, for example, set that
4: right.
5: up.
4: Let me ask you this question, that 80-20 rule. Do you find that, because some people will say, well, that's not me. I'm firstborn, but I act like a lastborn. Does that happen, and how frequent is that?
5: It happens all the time. And the variables of birth order, you really have to understand the variables or you won't grasp what we're talking about today. The variables are sex, number one. You have five kids in the family. One of them is a male. There's something special about one child in the family. So that kid could be in the second, third, fourth, or even fifth position and still have firstborn-like qualities.
4: Because of his or her gender.
5: Because of their gender. Okay. Right. Then you have age gaps. A five-year age gap between same-sex kids, you would draw another line in a family. So that's where it splits off. Okay.
4: Well, let me ask you about that. So there's five kids in my family. I'm the fifth born, the last born, uh-huh. but I'm 6 years from my closest sister.
5: Right.
4: They're all 1 year apart.
5: Yeah.
4: So what category would that be?
5: You're a firstborn son. Are okay. you the president of Focus on the Family, or did I not hear John Fuller right? Are you the boss?
4: Okay.
5: Yeah. Are you the boss? Are you the boss? Answer the
4: I've
5: question.
4: Got the You're title. I've got the title. I don't know. Actually,
5: see
4: Jane's,
5: what I'm saying?
4: Jane's the boss.
5: But do you see what I'm saying?
4: Yeah.
5: That gap sets those things up. Our youngest, little Lauren, is very creative and very detailed oriented, and she's the baby of the family, but she's a functional only child. Yeah. So again, only children do logarithms in their head at age 7. I mean, they're advanced from the rest of us.
4: But I would think, especially, you know, in my case, I would say I'm average in those kind of discipline categories, but I'm more extroverted. I like people.
5: But that's the influence of those sisters above you.
4: Okay.
5: We're always affected by what's above us in the family, not what's beneath us.
4: Well, let me say publicly, thank you, Kim and Dee, for that influence.
5: Well, and here's the other thing. Twins.
4: Yeah.
5: Twins break up the birth order. If you want to pray for a kid, special prayer, pray for the kid that follows the twins. Because the twins, whether they're fraternal or identical, get an awful lot of attention. Hmm. So people who say, I get letters from people, oh, this is non-biblical. I said, well, yeah, okay, Tom. Mm-hmm. Okay, Cain and Abel. There's a lot of things where brothers or sisters are diametrically different personalities.
4: Well, that gives us kind of a good background. Let's dial it up now. When those firstborns, middleborns, and lastborns get older, and now they're going to marry somebody. We often talk about how opposites attract. I think in our marriage counseling here, similar to what you experienced, Kevin, you see that 80-20 rule usually applies. About 80% of us are attracted to people who are different from us. Talk about that magnetism and talk about how birth order plays into that attraction.
5: Well, let's start with if both of us were the same, there'd be little use for one of us. Okay.
4: Well, some opposites may have that thought.
5: Yeah. But opposites do attract. I mean, as a baby of the family, I can tell you, I married Mrs. Uppington.
4: Now, and where is she?
5: Mrs. Uppington, of course, is my pet name for my firstborn wife who loves restaurants with 4 and 5 forks. There's a right way to do things. She was color coordinated at birth, I believe. But, you know, I can still remember as a young husband-to-be standing at that aisle as she walked down the flower-strewn aisle. We spent $29 for flowers on our wedding. It was a big affair. And I remember looking at her little daisy she had. To this day, she hates daisies. But I didn't realize that underneath that bouquet was a rule book.
4: Hmm.
5: And firstborns tend to be the rule makers.
4: Mm-hmm.
5: Firstborns are good at spotting flaws. That's why they're good engineers and good accountants, astronauts in outer space. Of the first 23, 21 firstborns, 2 only children, not a middle or a baby in sight. Mm-hmm. So here I am, baby of the family. Now, I knew nothing about birth order at that point, very, very little. But I didn't realize that what happens in marriage is that when two people marry, it's not two, it's at least 6.
4: How do you get that math?
5: Because you marry your in-laws, and you either reap the benefit of what happened in that family, mm-hmm. or you pay for it. Mm-hmm. So it's not only your bride or your groom's birth order, but what kind of family did they come out of? Was there a critical-eyed parent there? Now, we talked about age gaps, gender. We didn't mention physical handicaps or mental handicaps, but that's part of the variables. But put a critical eye, and that means a person who can spot a flaw at 50 paces, in the marriage, and you got trouble. Because they're going to be a flaw picker. That person isn't going to feel like they're loved. Women in particular, who thrive on affection, need to know that their husband has their back at every moment of their life, okay? And many of us as men who aren't great wordsmiths, but we're great critics, can take the spirit of a woman and just level it with just a word or a look.
8: That's a majority of the relational component, isn't it?
5: It is.
8: You describe that. That's most marriages.
5: I wrote a book called Smart Women Know When to Say No. And it contrasts the controlling male and the pleasing female. It's a very neurotic relationship. And like a moth to a flame, these people find each other out. So there's opposites that attract that aren't good, healthy marriages. Because one person does all the controlling and the other is beaten over the head like a baby seal.
8: Let me ask you this. Some people are listening thinking, okay, this sounds good. This sounds psychological, and I get it. Where is God in this whole thing? Why did he design us like this? There's only so many emotions that we can feel. There's only so many attributes that we have. There's only so many positions in birth order that you can be. And he puts that all together, and then you're attracted to your spouse. And yet, in most marriages, you have to learn to be selfless. Is it fair to say that if you put Christ at the center of your relationship, he can smooth out some of those rough edges?
5: Well, that's what you hear all over the Christian kingdom. It just put Christ at the center of your life. The problem is, if you've married a woman who came out of a very dysfunctional family, who didn't have a loving father, number one, she's got all kinds of issues with God. Because
8: so it's going to take a lot of sandpaper.
5: She doesn't even see God as the loving father. She sees him as the critical-eyed person. She runs on guilt. Now, I know I'm stepping on some toes when I say these words, believe me. But we tend to, in the kingdom of God, come up with these little platitudes. And so, yes, you want to rely on God for all things. If anything is going to overcome this great dysfunction in a family, it's the love of Jesus Christ in one's life. What I've learned is it takes people sometimes decades to get to that point where they really understand that the sin I'm going to commit next week, you know what, Jim and John? It's already forgiven. See, God, Jesus came to this earth to put an end to religion, to put an end to religion. Not start a religion. You know, it's all about a relationship. So, yeah, I mean, I can tell you, I don't know how people make it without God in marriage, if that's the question. I know people do, but I don't know how they do it.
6: 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We want to help you thrive. And Dr. Kevin Lehman is our guest today on the program. And if you'd like to find out more, we do have details about his book, The Birth Order Book, Why You Are the Way You Are, over at focusonthefamily.com/broadcast.
8: Hey, Kevin, let's get practical. Let's talk about those combinations and put some meat on the bones of what we've talked about. Talk about two firstborns who marry. Is that typical? What percentage of the population would that represent?
5: Not typical. Okay. We tend to, now I'm speaking in generalities, we tend to marry outside of our birth order. And that's a good thing because simply marrying outside of your birth order increases the probability of success in marriage.
8: So opposites attract really does apply.
5: Oh, they do, yeah. Now, when you have firstborns and firstborns together, they spend a lifetime, it seems like, shooting on each other. You should do this, you should do that. They're the great improvers, okay? They see something that's out of place, and they immediately go over and straighten it up.
8: So what are some tools that you would recommend that they could do it better?
5: Well, the division of labor is really important. I'm going to take care of this, and you take care of that. Now, we'll report back and trade notes. I always tell women at my seminars, where are the firstborn women? And I see all these hands go up. I say, I got a great suggestion for you. Have a wallpaper party. And just invite your firstborn girlfriends to help you wallpaper a room. And here's my prediction. By 11 o'clock in the morning, you'll have blood on the floor. Why? Because you have all these people who know exactly how life ought to be. So you're a firstborn, and you're talking to your firstborn wife. Okay? Now, lots of times you might just say, all right, listen, this is what we're going to do. Bingo. The hairs go up. I mean, the ears are back. Hey, honey, I'd like to ask your opinion about something that I've really been struggling with. Now, the ears are open, the heart's open, you're on the right track. So when you say, put some meat on the bone here for us, those are the kinds of things you learn to say to your bride or to your groom.
8: Well, there's so many combinations, Kevin, and we can't cover them all, but let's go through a couple of more. Let's talk about firstborn and middleborn.
5: Pretty good match. Why? Because middle children never had their way at anything. No one ever said to a middle child, honey, what do you think we should do? They were submerged by the firstborn, little Miss Bossy, little Miss Goody Two Shoes, or Mr. Great Student in School, and little Schnooky, the baby of the family that got away with murder. So middle children are a little bit like going down to the blood bank and finding the universal donor, because they go with about everything. A middle child is a good match for a baby. A middle child is a good match, a great match for either an only or a firstborn. They add balance in a very natural way. They never had mom and dad of themselves. They negotiated for everything they ever had in life.
8: So, and they're comfortable with
5: it. So that's a good skill to bring into marriage. So hooray for the middle children.
8: They're the ones that keep peace.
5: Right. They're the peacemakers. They are.
8: Let's talk about the other combo, the oldest and the youngest.
5: Well, that's a naturally good combination. It really is. A firstborn and baby and only born and baby are very good. I remember coming home from CBS television in New York, and I said to Mrs. Uppington, I said, hey, you never said if you liked my spot or not. And she said, oh, you were good.
8: Ouch. That communicates a message.
5: Oh, yeah. That's what you call a spit in your soup, by the way. Oh, you were good. So that just sets me up to say, all right, what's the problem? And she's, this is a quote. This is so embarrassing to say. She says, did you have to blow your nose in your tie?
8: Really? Oh, my goodness.
5: She says, people read your books. They look up to you. You're a respected psychologist. And there you are blowing your nose in front of Harry Smith at CBS. I said, well, honey, and I explained to her, I said, the floor director was giving us the rap. Okay, I know Harry did not see that signal. And so Harry went to ask a question. In fact, we were talking about birth order that day. He said, Dr. Lima, we never got to your birth order. What's your birth order? Well, the guy's counting down with fingers. You know, I mean, we've got 10 seconds. So I took my tie and feigned that I was blowing my nose in it to communicate that a baby of the family would do anything for a cheap laugh. Well, Mrs. Uppington did not appreciate her husband's humor. Let's just put it that way. But she straightened me up lots of times. But I would tell you in reverse that a Saturday night dinner at our house starts on Thursday. And I'm the one that helps lighten her up with things because she takes things way too seriously. Okay? And she needs me, to put it bluntly. And I think that's the message with the firstborn and the baby, that we really need each other, because the firstborn can be too perfectionistic. And remember, perfection is slow suicide.
8: Hmm. So let's also include some of those things. We talked about firstborns who marry and some things they can do intentionally to communicate better. Talk the other birth combos. How does a lastborn and a middle child in a marriage, how do they communicate better?
5: Well, lastborns have to understand one thing, that they're not the only person in the union. And I'm here to tell you, that's what us babies are good at. There's times I'm ashamed of how I think, ashamed of how I act, because it's so easy as a baby to think about only yourself.
8: Center of the universe.
5: We practice what we call natural tithing in the Lehman family, which means if we see a need in someone's life, we can help meet that need, we do that. That's really good therapy for me. Just to give things to people without anything coming back. And I think babies in particular have a harder time being a good husband or a good wife because they tend to be, by their nature, too self-centered. And you have to be other people-centered. Middle children are great at other people-centered. And that's why I mentioned earlier, middle children are tremendously loyal. They have friends outside of the family, which is key, outside of the family. Usually, if there's a kid that's ostracized in some way from the rest of the family, your best guess is it's that middle child. So you learn to communicate like a youngest to a middle. No one ever asks a middle child, what do you think? So you always want to be making sure that you're tapping into the feelings and ideas and concerns that your middle child spouse has. On the other hand, as a middle child, you have to understand this spouse needs a few fish thrown their way, like you throw a few fish to a seal. Orf, orf. And us little babies need strokes.
8: Kevin, that is good advice. Let me ask you this. So many young people are waiting to get married. So we have more 20-something singles and 30-something singles. They'll hear this too. Thankfully, they're listening to Focus on the Family, and I'm grateful for that. How did they apply that? I would think a firstborn applying what they've heard in the broadcast could take a real technical approach and begin their search for a spouse, and that could be the topic of discussion. Where's your birth order?
5: Listen, that is such a good question for all of you who are looking for Mr. or Mrs. Right. Listen to what this old man has to say. This one ought to get right to the heart of the matter. Does this person love God? If a person really loves God, if they really love God, they're going to do what the Bible tells them to do, and they're going to be a good husband and good wife. You're already on first base. Now, does this person you're marrying have a temper? Yellow flag big time. Now, why would I pick on temper? Because temper equals control. And that's why I say to all you parents who are listening, you got kids who, when they lose, they throw temper tantrums and stuff. You better deal with that stuff right up straight right now, quickly. And so it really gets back to, does he love God? Does she love God? Does this person have a temper? And what's the relationship like between this woman you're going to marry and her father? Well, he was abusive. Well, get ready for a long road, a tough road in that marriage, okay?
8: But understand it.
5: You have to understand it, yes. But it's like making a cake, Jim. In one of my books, I talk about daddy attention deficit disorder. And it's like making a cake. If you make it, I'm not much of a cake maker for sure, but if you make a cake and you leave out one major ingredient, I got news for you. The cake is going to fall. It's not going to be a good cake. Now, again, I'm stepping on a lot of toes here because there's a lot of women and men who have grown up in a home where the critical eye reigned and you were put down, you were discouraged, you weren't encouraged, you were just hammered. And in fact, in many cases, you were at least verbally abused, but sometimes physically abused. Think of the kind of husband you need to have. You want to pray for something? Pray for a husband that's near superhuman, because he's got to come around and just love you. He's a guy that needs not ever demand anything from you and just to accept you so that you have a chance at loving this husband that you've fallen in love with. I mean, we come broken. And when you reach for imperfection and understand how broken you are, and I need this man, I need this woman in my life, that's the point where you have the intimate connection to realize that this person loves you, whether you have morning breath that could kill a cockroach at 4.5 feet, or whether you have a habit that drives you up the wall. I mean, that's what's great about just being thoroughly married and thoroughly connected.
8: Well, and that's what's so wonderful. We have to, especially again, I would say to the Christian community, we have to celebrate our differences and understand how to deal with the noise and the pain of being different. So Dr. Kevin Lehman, author of the book, The Birth Order Book, we're grateful to have you here. Thank you for being with us.
5: Oh, my pleasure. Thanks.
6: And that was Dr. Kevin Lehman here on Focus on the Family with Jim Daly. And his insights about your birth order in your family of origin really are so fascinating. They can help you as a couple really grow stronger together.
8: Talk about the power of observation. Man, he had that observation, and it is so accurate. It's amazing. You know, it's just finding that thing that God does in our lives, right? And birth order plays a role in how we develop. I know with Jean and me, she's a number 5 out of 6, while I'm number 5 out of 5, but she's the last daughter. But she definitely acts like that middle child, negotiator, peacemaker. Mm-hmm. You know, she's the one that is always trying to bring consensus and peace to the family. It fits. And my spontaneity drives her crazy, man. I learned early, although I still make mistakes at this, but I learned early not to just say, hey, let's go to a concert tonight. Like, she, it blows her mind. Like, how could we do that? I got to do this and I got to do that. And I'm, yeah. Okay, well, let's not do that. But I need to respect that. And I need to honor the fact that she processes those things
4: differently. Mm-hmm. Here at Focus on the Family, we care about you and your marriage. We want your relationship with your spouse to be thriving along with your relationship with Christ. And that is why we do what we do.
6: Indeed. And that's one reason our marriage team created the Marriage Assessment, which is a free online tool for you. It's a little quiz you take, maybe 10 minutes of your time. You'll get immediate results that show where your wins are happening in your marriage and maybe a place or two that needs a little bit of work. Great conversation starter. It's the Marriage Assessment.
4: Another great place to start is to get a copy of the Birth Order book by Dr. Kevin Lehman. It's packed with solid insights and wisdom. Like you heard today, when you make a monthly pledge today of any amount, we'll send you a copy of the Birth Order book as our way of saying thanks for standing with families just like yours. Let me share this message we received from Mindy. She wrote, "My husband and I have supported Focus on the Family for years, but we never imagined God would use one of your broadcasts to help save our marriage. Mm-hmm. On the day we separated, we heard a program that gave us hope. And 3 months later, we were reunited. Today, God is restoring our relationship, and we're so thankful for the way he worked through your ministry."
6: That is so encouraging.
4: It is, and I'm so proud of the different teams here at Focus on the Family who put out content to help couples and parents with a whole host of situations, and the team that takes the calls and offers direct help, and our counselors, of course. This kind of family ministry takes many hands, and Mindy, none of it would be possible without generous friends just like you. 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
2: This is Lighten Up with Ken Davis, brought to you by Compassion International. Lighten Up is meant to be a dose of joy as you go through your day. I'm Dr. Wes Stafford, inviting you to lighten up and laugh as author, speaker, and comedian Ken Davis shares another great story for you parents out there.
3: I don't know if there's anything that taught me more about love than having a child. I didn't want children. I didn't want to have children. It isn't that we hated them, it's just that we met one. I remember when my children used to hide in obscure corners of the house. They would leap out suddenly when I went by. They would wait sometimes for hours. Like some alien creature, they would wrap their arms around me and say, "Boom, I love you." And my heart would stop and I would hug them and I would say, "Oh, I love you too." How I'd love to hear those words. "I love you too. If you do that again, I'm going to kill you, but I love you."
4: Why is it that we so quickly lose the ability to express our love so freely? Is it because we have loved and been hurt? The basic message of the Bible from Genesis all the way to the maps is the creator of the universe saying to you, "I love you." It is the focus of the cross and the resurrection. You may say, but I don't deserve it. Hey, what's new? Neither do I. But he loves us anyway. He was deeply hurt in order to redeem us. So if he freely showed his love, lighten up and show yours.
2: 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I'm Dr. Wes Stafford of Compassion International, encouraging you to lighten up and live.
5: Welcome to Turning Point. Going through hardship is never enjoyable, but it's almost always beneficial. Today, Dr. David Jeremiah considers how that truth plays out in the life of Job, who learned firsthand how God can bring the greatest of blessings from the worst of circumstances. From the series, Making Sense of It All, here's David to introduce his message, When Trials Become Our Teacher.
6: Well, there's one man in the Bible whose trials surpass everybody else's. And that man, of course, is the man Job. And we're going to look at the second chapter of the book of Job today and draw some wonderful principles that help us understand what to do when trials become our teacher. We'll get there in just a moment. Hey, Turning Point has a magazine that we're very proud of because we know it's helping people in their walk with the Lord. It's meant to add value to your life. It's coordinated with the teaching that is on the air every day, and it's available to you just for the asking. If you're not getting the magazine now, when you write or call or however you get in touch with us, just say, "Please send me the magazine," and you'll get the next copy that comes off the press. It's a beautiful presentation of biblical truth, devotional thoughts for every day, Monday through Friday, and one for the weekend, plus articles to help you in your walk with the Lord and information about the ministry of Turning Point around the world. It's a wonderful tool, and we want you to have it. Be sure to take advantage of this opportunity and have it mailed to your home. Now let's get started with this discussion on trials from the book of Job. Today I want to talk with you about the subject of when trials become our teacher. I have often recounted the tragic circumstances surrounding the writing of It Is Well With My Soul. You may remember that the song came from the heart of a man who was torn by testing and loss. Horatio Spafford was a very prosperous senior partner of a successful law practice. Prosperous and successful, that is, until the Great Chicago Fire, which destroyed much of his wealth, along
7: with most of the city of Chicago. Horatio remained in Chicago after the fire to finish a case that was pending, and his family set out for Paris. He was to join them later. On November the 21st, 1873, the luxury ocean liner taking Anna Spafford and their four daughters to Europe was rammed by another vessel, and in less than 20 minutes, it sank. An unconscious Anna Spafford was rescued from some floating debris, but all of the children perished. While on the way to be with her in Europe, after he received her note that all the children had been lost at sea, Horatio asked the captain of the ship on which he was traveling to alert him to the place along the way where this tragedy had occurred. And he went up and cried out to the Lord and went back to his cabin, and on a piece of hotel stationery from Chicago, wrote down the words to the song, "It Is Well With My Soul." Almost familiar as his song are the words of Anna's telegram to her husband. When she was notifying him of what had happened, she sent simply these words, "Saved alone, what shall I do?" To a fellow survivor, she said, "God gave me

had lost his children. Not four daughters, but seven sons and three daughters. They were swept away when the house in which they were having a party was struck by a tornado and the house collapsed on them, killing them all instantly. The loss of Job's 10 children was the final stroke in Satan's first attack against him. In round one, Job lost all of his possessions and all of his family except for his wife. Now, at this point in the story, at the end of chapter 1 and the beginning of chapter 2, the central question of this book shifts. It shifts from the question, can a man lose everything he has and still bless God, to can a man lose even what he is and still remain under God's blessing? So we begin the second chapter with Job accused by Satan. And in verses 1-3 of chapter 2, we read these words. Again, there was a day when the sons of God came to present themselves before the Lord. And Satan came also among them to present himself before the Lord. And the Lord said to Satan, from where do you come? So Satan answered the Lord and said, from going to and fro on the earth and from walking back and forth on it. And the Lord said to Satan, have you considered my servant Job, that there is none like him on the earth, a blameless and upright man, one who fears God and shuns evil, and still he holds fast to his integrity, though you incited me against him to destroy him without cause. Using the same words that we are familiar with from the first chapter, we are told that Satan returns and is in the presence of Almighty God along with God's ministering angels. As in the first meeting, God initiates the conversation and he turns to Satan and he says to him, what do you think of my man Job now? I let you give him your best shot, but Job hasn't cursed me. No, in fact, he hasn't cursed me. He's actually blessed me. Satan, I'm telling you, there is nobody like Job on the face of the earth, and you will never break him. But how many of you know Satan doesn't give up easily? Can I get a witness? If he would not give up on Jesus Christ until after he had tempted him three times, he's not going to give up on Job after one, and he's not going to give up on us either. And so we learn, first of all, about Satan's persistence. And then we learn about his persuasion. In verses 4-5, we read these words. And Satan answered the Lord and said, skin for skin. Yes, all that a man has he will give for his life. But stretch out your hand now and touch his bone and his flesh, and he will surely curse you to your face. Satan says to God, God, I went as far as you'd let me go. I took away Job's possessions and I took away his family, but that's all you allowed me to do. Job still has his health, God. And because of that, he can get another family and he can start another business. But I'll tell you what, Lord, if you let me touch his health, he will curse you to your face. Now, what he's saying is this. He's accusing Job of sacrificing his children, his animals, and his servants in order to preserve his own hide. Satan was convinced that Job would give all he had for his own life. In other words, Satan is saying that Job only loves God because God protects him and keeps him healthy. So he says, God, you let me take away Job's health? That'll be it. He'll curse you then, Lord. He'll curse you to your face. And so we move from Satan's persistence and his persuasion to his permission. Notice verse 6, and the Lord said to Satan, behold, he's in your hand, but spare his life. God issues Satan a permission slip with virtually unfettered power to harm his body, but God restricted Satan and would not let him kill Job. Now it's important to know, before we go any further, that God is always in control. Satan could not do anything that God would not let him do. And God is allowing Job to be a testimony, if you will.

0: will, to a man's ability to trust in his God when all the props are taken away. But mark it down, Satan doesn't have unrestricted power. He can't do what he wants to do. He has to get permission from God. So we move from his persistence and his persuasion and his permission. Now notice his persecution in verse 7. So Satan went out from the presence of the Lord, and he struck Job with painful boils from the sole of his foot to the crown of his head. Satan afflicted Job with a disease. We do not know for sure what that disease was. It is identified primarily in the text in a very graphic form. He had painful boils from the sole of his foot to the crown of his head. He was covered with sores. The Hebrew word for the word boil means a burning sore. The word is used for the boils with which the Egyptians were smitten in the plagues of Exodus chapter 9. Job was covered with these burning, inflamed sores from his foot to his head. The disease was likely the dreaded black leprosy of the Near East, often referred to by the title elephantiasis. The name for elephantiasis comes from the fact that the limbs in this disease take on a dark color from heavy incrustation due to the sores and the extreme swelling, which makes the limbs of the person look like elephant's legs. And they say the suffering with this disease is absolutely indescribable. If you read through the rest of the book of Job, you will run into some of the things Job was feeling and the symptoms of his disease. I just made a list of a few of them, and I won't ask you to look them up, but let me just tell you what they are. We begin in the second chapter with boils in verse 7, severe itching, verse 8, degenerative changes in his facial skin, verse 12 of chapter 2. In chapter 3, we discover he's lost his appetite, and he's full of depression, verses 24 and 25. In chapter 9, he has difficult breathing. In 19, he has foul breath. In 19, he also has the loss of weight and continual pain and fever. These are just a few of the things Job was experiencing because Satan was allowed to touch his body. Apparently, as we read the text, and this is a little bit gross, but it's right here, and I have to tell you about it. Apparently, Job found relief from the itching by scraping himself with a piece of broken pottery. So now we see Job outside of the city, sitting on an ash heap. The city garbage was deposited and burned there, and all of the rejects lived at the dump. The people who are living there are begging for alms for whoever passed by. At the ash heap, dogs fight over something to eat, and the city's waste is brought and burned, and the city's leading citizen, Job, is now sitting at the dump on an ash heap outside of the city. Before we leave this section, I want to take just a moment and share a couple of summary paragraphs about Satan, because we run the risk right here of either giving him more credit than he deserves or not giving him enough. I came across a couple of paragraphs by a Welsh preacher by the name of Peter Williams, and he writes this. He says, "We are sometimes in danger of adopting one of two extremes where Satan's power is concerned. On the one hand, we overrate his power and treat him as if he were almost equal to God. He is not. For he is a created being, and he does not possess God's attributes of omnipotence, omniscience, and omnipresence. The limits of his power may be seen in the fact that he can only do to Job what God allows him to do. But even greater is the danger of underestimating his power, which is also very extensive. The first two of Satan's attacks upon Job are connected with his manipulation of men. He uses the Sabaeans and the Chaldeans to do his work. The second two temptations shows his control over the forces of nature, the fire and the wind. And the last temptation uses sickness of his subject's body to get across his point. For all of his sinister cunning and power, Satan is a created being, and therefore he is no match for the sovereign God who created him. He is the enemy of our souls, and he will use every means at his disposal to bring about our destruction. But we must never forget that he is already a defeated enemy. And all the vicious attacks upon the believer are but counteroffensives that are doomed to failure. Let me tell you something, friends. Satan was sentenced at the cross of Jesus Christ. The sentence hasn't been fully carried out, but one day it will. In between the sentence and the judgment, we're living in that period of time, and Satan's kind of on the loose. And he's a frantic, desperate creature because he knows his days are numbered. So don't be taken aback by Satan. Keep your guard up. But don't let him make you believe that you have to do anything he tells you to do. He reports to Almighty God, and he can't do anything that God won't allow him. And the Bible says, there has no temptation taken us, but such is common to man. And God is faithful, who will not suffer us to be tempted above that we are able, but will with the temptation also make a way of escape. We can be victorious over Satan, and he does not have power over us to do anything that we don't open the door of our lives to let him do. Hallelujah. Job, accused by Satan. But now, we got to talk about the second part of the story. And I've been looking forward to this with fear and trembling. And we're going to talk about Job's wife. We read, first of all, of her advice in verse 9. Then Job's wife said to him, Job, do you still hold fast to your integrity? Why don't you just curse God and die? I read a lot of books when I'm studying a series like this, and I love to read Chuck Swindoll's books because he sits loose in the saddle. And he always wants to make sure that while we deal with serious things, we don't get too serious. And right here in his book, he tells this story. He said there was a couple in bed one night, and the husband got up in the middle of the night and he went downstairs, and after he'd been gone for a while, his wife realized that he should have come back, and she gets worried and she goes downstairs. She walks in the kitchen and he's sitting at the kitchen table drinking a cup of coffee, staring out of the window. She says, honey, what's wrong? He said, oh, nothing. She says, no, you wouldn't get out of bed and come down here in the middle of the night and sit in the kitchen, drink coffee and stare out the window if it wasn't something wrong. What's wrong? He says, well, he said, the words don't come easy. And as she walked over to see him, she saw he was crying. He said, you remember 20 years ago when we had our first date? She said, yes. He says, you were 16 and I was 21? She says, yes. Do you remember the night we were sitting out in front of the house and we were smooching? And your dad saw us? And he went back in the house and he came out with a pistol. And he put the pistol in the window and he said, anybody who kisses my daughter like that will either marry her or spend 20 years in prison. And he said, I just realized tomorrow was the day I would have gotten out. Now, I have to recover from that very quickly, because I sort of noticed that the majority of the laughter sounds sort of masculine. I don't see a lot of ladies laughing at that. But I wanted to tell you that because the rest of this is interesting, to say the least. After Satan struck the first time against Job, all Job had left was his wife and his friends. Now we read that even his wife has abandoned him. You cannot imagine how painful that must have been to the patriarch. Chrysostom, a church father who is not supposed to have any sense of humor about this at all, wrote that the only reason Satan didn't kill Job's wife when the rest of his family was killed was because he knew he was going to use her later on to do some more damage to Job. And the most difficult thing to accept about the seventh verse of this chapter is the fact, if you look at it carefully, Job's wife asked Job to do exactly what Satan wanted him to do. Did you see that? Satan wanted Job to curse God and die. And she said to him, why don't you curse God and die? One of the things we have to be careful about here is to recognize that even though people are close to us, sometimes they can give us wrong messages. Adam listened to Eve. Abraham listened to Sarah. Job's wife advised him to give up his faith and commit suicide. But I want to tell you something. There's another side to this story that we need to be careful to mention. Before we throw Job's wife under the bus, I'd like to try to put this whole scene in perspective. Don Baker has written a book called Pain's Hidden Purpose. And in that book, he has written these words. He says, many have speculated as to just what Job's wife may have meant when she looked at that emaciated and blackened body and suggested that Job end his suffering. Some see Job's wife, he wrote at this point, as hardened and bitter, unconcerned for his relationship with God. I see her, wrote Don Baker, as a sensitive, caring, concerned woman who loved Job and honored his commitment. No family could have enjoyed the oneness that Job's family shared if their mother had been calloused or cruel. But she was stretched at this point. Weeks of suffering had passed without relief. Every morning she woke up to the same pain, only to find it intensified. Every night she'd pray for her husband's healing, but it never came. And there was no medication, no Tylenol 3, no Percodan, no Demerol, no morphine to ease the pain, no Valium, not even an aspirin to help him go to sleep. His suffering was so intense, his looks so hideous, his condition so infectious that he was forced to move out of the house and relocate at the city dump. And she couldn't stand it any longer. In a moment of deep and frustrated anguish, she suggested, Job, why don't you curse God and die? Tell God you've had enough. He's not going to heal you. He's gone back on his promise. He's not even aware of your problem. Job, I'd rather see you dead than like this. Maybe we could die together, end of quote. It's hard to blame this woman, isn't it, when you realize what she was experiencing. But to his credit, Job didn't listen to his wife's advice. He gave a solid answer in verse 10. He said to her, you speak as one of the foolish women. Shall we indeed accept good from God, and shall we not accept adversity? In all this, Job did not sin with his lips. Job's response here was profoundly simple. As you read the language, here's basically what he said to her. He said, woman, don't talk like a foolish person. You're talking like an unbeliever. Don't do that. Shall we accept good from God, he said, and not accept his adversity? And he rejected her suggestion. Job was slowly, methodically being stripped to the very nakedness of his spiritual being. All the things that clothe the spirit of man were being ripped apart. All that man leans upon for help and strength was taken from him, until we now see this man left alone, a soul that was forced to stand naked in the universe of God, all the props removed. I want to stop for just a moment and put a little counsel in here, if I might. I want to take just a moment and remind all of us, now that we've done away with all of the ups and downs of Job's wife, and just say to the wives here, don't ever, ever underestimate your importance to your husband. Don't ever think your words of affirmation are less important than others. I promise you, your husband cares more about what you say than what anybody else on the earth says.
1: Amen. And these instructions from Job's wife were quite amazing, aren't they? Some of you are saying, well, I'm sure thankful I don't have a wife like that. And hopefully none of you do, but she was quite a piece of action in this story. And Job had to overcome some of the things that she said. We'll talk more about that when we get together again tomorrow, right here on Turning Point. We're talking about making sense of it all. It's a series of lessons on some of the explanation passages in the Bible. We've talked about finding strength through weakness, finding courage when fatigue drains you, and so many other thoughts that are a part of this discussion. We still have quite a ways to go. So if you're looking for encouragement, don't miss Turning Point every day. July is a month of encouraging messages from the Bible, answering your questions, motivating your heart, making you want to continue to serve God with everything you have. We'll see you next time right here.
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3: Has God used Crown to impact your life? Hi, I'm Chuck Bentley with My Money Life from Crown. I recently met a rancher from South Dakota. 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He thought he'd lose his herd of cattle. One day, he got on his knees out there on his ranch and looked out toward the hills. Pouring his heart out to the Lord, he remembered a verse learned in a Crown study. 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It was amazing. 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

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Hi, I'm Donna Cruz. You know, every day at hisradio.com, we share a daily verse. You can subscribe to it there, too, to stay encouraged in God's truth. Today, it's Hebrews 4:16. So let us come boldly to the throne of our gracious God. There we will receive his mercy, and we will find grace to help us when we need

0: The person at the stoplight might be singing along with you to the next song on uplifting and encouraging his radio.
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0: Jamie McDonald, Ain't No Way on his radio. I'm Donna Cruz. You've probably heard about this, but unfortunately, it's just getting worse. The American Red Cross is saying there is now an emergency blood shortage, that the blood supply for our country fell about 25% last month. And there's a huge need, especially for types O positive and B negative, but everyone can be a part in this, no matter what your blood type is. And there is some incentive to roll up your sleeve and do this as soon as you can, because between now and the end of the month, the Red Cross will give a free movie ticket to everyone who donates, alongside of the reminder that it takes less time to donate blood than it actually does to go to the theater and watch a movie. So on their website, redcrossblood.org, there is a place where you can just pop in your zip code and find a place close to home or close to work where you can donate too.
1: Chance of an isolated shower or thunderstorm early, then we will see partly cloudy skies, patchy fog overnight, and we'll drop down into the upper 60s. A little patchy fog to start our Wednesday, then sunshine, upper 80s. Wednesday night, mainly clear, low 70s. Thursday, sunny skies, a high close to 95. Friday, back with sun and a high in the mid-90s. Isolated showers and storms on Saturday. I'm meteorologist Sally Russell with more uplifting and encouraging music next on his radio, 89.3.
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0: John Reddick on his radio. Hi, I'm Donna Cruz. If you feel this sometimes, that you're vertically challenged, you're not alone. Me too. But there is something that comes natural for people like you and me. We have to constantly work a little bit harder to keep up with other people. You know, because our legs are a little bit shorter, we tend to walk faster. Almost 500,000 people spoke into this research they did in the UK, and it turns out that we fast walkers tend to live longer. BMI is better, waists are smaller, body fat percentage overall is a little bit less than slower walkers. And if you're not vertically challenged, it's okay if you start walking faster too. You'll get the same health benefits. We'll just have to keep walking even faster to keep up.
1: Chance of an isolated shower or thunderstorm early, then we will see partly cloudy skies, patchy fog overnight, and we'll drop down into the upper 60s. A little patchy fog to start our Wednesday, then sunshine, upper 80s. Wednesday night, mainly clear, low 70s. Thursday, sunny skies, a high close to 95. Friday, back with sun and a high in the mid-90s. Isolated showers and storms on Saturday. I'm meteorologist Sally Russell with more uplifting and encouraging music next on his radio, 89.3.
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1: 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Here's

His Radio. I'm Josh, and happy Wednesday. Yes, we are here at the middle of the week. We've arrived, and even though it's just the first few minutes, let's get it started on the right foot so that even if you had a rough week so far, we can turn it around. If you've had a great week, we can keep that going. Plenty of uplifting and encouraging music on the way to help you do just that, like CeCe Winans now and Worthy of It All on His Radio. Oh!

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0: As we get towards the end of summer, the kids may be feeling a little more bored, but there is something you can do to make them feel excited again about just being at home. His Radio, I'm Josh. This has worked for our kids definitely over the years now, more than ever, to be honest. Our son is 4, our daughter's 9, and when we put some toys away in storage and we pull some of the old things out, it's like Christmas all over again. It's like excitement. It's like even if we go deep into one of the drawers, or on a shelf that we haven't looked at in a while with board games on it. You name it. If we pull it out and just help them kind of go through it a little bit, there's so much fun to be had, from board games to Legos to Play-Doh and so on, because all they have to do is look. But kids don't like to do that. They see everything on a surface level. They know what comes to their mind first and foremost. And if that doesn't work out, they're like, I've got nothing to do. So just that little extra help to dig a little into the storage areas, into the toy boxes, into the stacks of games. There is something fun waiting. It's just got to be discovered.
1: Chance of an isolated shower or thunderstorm early, then we will see partly cloudy skies, patchy fog overnight, and we'll drop down into the upper 60s. A little patchy fog to start our Wednesday, then sunshine, upper 80s. Wednesday night, mainly clear, low 70s. Thursday, sunny skies, a high close to 95. Friday, back with sun and a high in the mid-90s. Isolated showers and storms on Saturday. I'm meteorologist Sally Russell with more uplifting and encouraging music next on His Radio 89.3.
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0: Have you been to a His Radio Chill Zone stop yet? Hey there, I'm Josh, and it's been so fun this summer getting to hang out with you, getting to give out free sweet treats to help you cool down a little bit when it's hot outside. Oh, it's been such a blast. We had a great time yesterday in Clayton, North Carolina, and we're going to have a blast again today. We'll see you at 10 a.m. in Fayetteville, North Carolina at the Kiwanis Recreation Center in Honeycutt Park. Yeah, it's happening today. We'll have more free frozen sweet treats out there for the first 100 folks in line. So if you want to make sure you're in that first 100, you could get there a little early, hang out a little bit, and make sure that you get one of those treats because it's going to be well worth it to cool off on this hot, hot day. And we'll be there with the photo booth. We'll have His Radio swag to give out. The Fun Patrol always bringing the fun. And we would love to see your smiling face out there today. No worries if we haven't been to your area yet. We've got a few more stops still to come over the coming weeks, and you can check out the dates and locations on those and get a reminder on today's location and info all at hisradio.com.
1: Chance of an isolated shower or thunderstorm early, then we will see partly cloudy skies, patchy fog overnight, and we'll drop down into the upper 60s. A little patchy fog to start our Wednesday, then sunshine, upper 80s.

0: 60s. Wednesday night, mainly clear, low 70s. Thursday, sunny skies, a high close to 95. Friday, back with sun and a high in the mid-90s. Isolated showers and storms on Saturday. I'm meteorologist Sally Russell with more uplifting and encouraging music next on his radio 89.3.
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It's tough to get the outside time when it's still so hot. It's radio. I'm Josh. Yeah, get the outside time in early in the day, later in the afternoon. Those are the best times because middle of the day.

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0: Have you gotten your summer vacation in yet? His Radio, I'm Josh, and I'm not talking about going anywhere. Now, if you have a great vacation lined up, you already went, maybe that's great. I hope it was enjoyable, relaxing, and awesome, but you don't have to spend a ton of money. You don't have to go out of town to take a vacation. Sometimes, if you're like my family especially, you stay busy even during the summer. There's so much going on, so much to do, so much to catch up on. Now that you got a little more free time, it kind of gets filled with the to-do items often. And you got to take that downtime, that away time. So even if you're not taking a vacation far away somewhere, take a vacation from the regularity of life, from all the work that you've been doing, from all the constant to-dos that are just continuing to fill up your list. Take a few days. Take a week and say, this is going to be our relaxation period. We're going to go to parks. We're going to go hiking. We're going to just chill at home. We're going to hang out. We're not going to put a lot of pressure on ourselves. We're going to take a vacation, whether that's at the beach, in the mountains, a vacation just from your regular life. Just make sure you take some downtime before the summer ends.
1: Chance of an isolated shower or thunderstorm early, then we will see partly cloudy skies, patchy fog overnight, and we'll drop down into the upper 60s. A little patchy fog to start our Wednesday, then sunshine, upper 80s. Wednesday night, mainly clear, low 70s. Thursday, sunny skies, a high close to 95. Friday, back with sun and a high in the mid-90s. Isolated showers and storms on Saturday. I'm meteorologist Sally Russell with more uplifting and encouraging music next on His Radio 89.3. His
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6: 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I'm Brian of His Radio Mornings with Liz and Brian. Anytime you have a prayer request, you have a prayer need, you want someone to pray with you, call or text the His Radio Prayer Line at 866-987-PRAY, 866-987-7729.

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3: Here's

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I'm Josh at his radio. It could be to your wife this morning, to your husband, to a coworker. You could put a real big smile on somebody's face, even make their day with one simple

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News Radio, it's Josh. I don't know. Some people like doing laundry, I think. But for me, it's okay putting it in the washer. It's okay transferring it to the dryer. But the folding, that is the worst part. Now, if it's a small load, I don't mind. But if it's one that I have to stand there for like 45 minutes folding everything and then putting it away, oh, that is just a nightmare to me. I would love a dryer in the future that folds the clothes for you. Oh, that would be something.

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0: Hey there, Josh on his radio, and I'd like to pray for us now. God, thank you for getting us through this first half of the work week. It can be rough sometimes, especially when we're coming off of a weekend, especially when we're starting with Monday, and then Tuesday we finally get in our groove, and then sometimes by today we're feeling a little burnt out already. It's like, oh, the start's rough, the middle is rough, and then getting to the end, sometimes we're just wishing for the weekend. But God, I pray that you'll help us to experience each day to its fullest, to not be wishing them away, to not be so negative that the day just goes by and we feel like we didn't use it to its fullest extent, like we didn't live for you to the best of our abilities inside of that day, God. So whether it's a Monday or the middle of the week, Wednesday like today or Thursday or Friday, whatever day of the week it is, help us to be in it. Help us to be focused on the moment that we are in, not on yesterday, not how tough that may have been, not on tomorrow and, you know, everything we may have to do, but just in the moment, to do the very best we can right then and there, and to ask that you use us in the best way possible in our work, in our relationships. If there's somebody in our circle who needs help or assistance or just love, Lord, help us to love ourselves, help us to love our neighbors, and help us to be fully experiencing each and every day and not letting the little things get us down and distract us from real living, but to truly be in life for the living and for the ability to do for you as you would see fit, God. Thank you so much for using us. Thank you so much for helping us to appreciate our days a little bit more each time. And we love you for it, God, and for everything that you do. It's in Jesus' name we pray. Amen.
1: I've never seen a morning the sun forgot to rise. In every single detail, you're faithful every time.

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Josh on Radio. I'm talking about our Chill Zone stop. Yes, we are coming your way, Fayetteville, North Carolina. We're going to be hanging out today at the Kiwanis Recreation Center and Honeycutt Park. This starts at 10 a.m. And as with every Chill Zone, the first 100 people at the event get a free frozen sweet treat to help it cool down on another hot day of summer. It's so much fun, and

0: and Fayetteville will be no different. 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
1: Chance of an isolated shower or thunderstorm early, then we will see partly cloudy skies, patchy fog overnight, and we'll drop down into the upper 60s. A little patchy fog to start our Wednesday, then sunshine, upper 80s. Wednesday night, mainly clear, low 70s. Thursday, sunny skies, a high close to 95. Friday, back with sun and a high in the mid-90s. Isolated showers and storms on Saturday. I'm meteorologist Sally Russell with more uplifting and encouraging music next on His Radio 89.3. 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

Our son is obsessed with cheeseburgers. It's radio. I'm Josh. Yes, he asks for them all the time. We go to him and say, hey, would you like something for lunch, buddy? And he's like, yes, do we have any cheeseburgers? We ask him, if he wants anything else with dinner. And as a side item, in addition to what my wife cooks, he will say, can I have a cheeseburger? Even some days for breakfast, he'll wake up, get hungry, and ask, do we have any leftover cheeseburgers in the fridge?

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0: me. The King of Heaven wants me. So this world has lost its grip on me.
1: You know, August is not too far away now, but there's still time for VBS. It's Josh, that is radio. And even though school seems right around the corner, there are still vacation Bible schools to engage with. So if your kids have already gone earlier in the summer, or if they're still looking for a great one to attend, you can find a good one in your area. We've got a great list at his

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0: What is your go-to breakfast type? His Radio, I'm Josh, and I feel like you're either one type of person or another when it comes to breakfast. Are you a sweet breakfast person, loving pancakes, waffles, pastries, croissants, and the like? Or are you a savory breakfast person, eating those eggs and bacon and sausage and grits and all that good old southern stuff? I almost forgot to mention biscuits. Those are very important, too. Yeah, I feel like you're either one or the other. For me, though, I'm actually a bit of a combo. I always go for the savory, honestly. Eggs and bacon, things like that. Oh, I love it so much. Could eat it literally every day. But I do like to follow it up on occasion with the sweet at the end. It's like breakfast dessert, if you will. You know, you could have all the savory stuff and then right there at the end, throw in a little pancake, a little waffle, some delicious syrup on top, maybe some powdered sugar or whipped cream if you're feeling a little crazy. You know, you can go either way with breakfast. And I say you don't have to be necessarily the sweet breakfast person or the savory. Combine the two and it's perfect.
1: Chance of an isolated shower or thunderstorm early, then we will see partly cloudy skies, patchy fog overnight, and we'll drop down into the upper 60s. A little patchy fog to start our Wednesday, then sunshine, upper 80s. Wednesday night, mainly clear, low 70s. Thursday, sunny skies, a high close to 95. Friday, back with sun and a high in the mid-90s. Isolated showers and storms on Saturday. I'm meteorologist Sally Russell with more uplifting and encouraging music next on His Radio 89.3.
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3: God loves every single solitary one of us the very same. The very same. He wants you and me to love ourselves, to have a godly, holy, high respect for ourselves. Why? Because we're the creations of God. You want to reflect on His creation? He loves us and He wants us to see ourselves as the recipients of a loving Father. It has nothing to do with what we deserve it or not. It has to do that God created you and me for the purpose of loving Him and being loved by Him.
4: The Bible says that God is love, and we're glad to know that's true. But we might have trouble consistently living like we believe it's true. Today's edition of In Touch, the teaching ministry of Dr. Charles Stanley, addresses the gap between what we acknowledge in our minds and what we believe in our soul. Allow yourself to embrace God's truth and be liberated to love.
3: God created you and me to be lovers. That's the way He created us, because He created us for the purpose of loving Him and being able to receive His love. You see, God could express His love to angels, but God wanted to express His love, that is the essence of His love and the totality of His love. And think about this. Oftentimes people say, well, why in the world, if God really loves us, why would He allow that to have been a fall? Why didn't He just keep Adam and Eve in the garden doing the wonderful things they were doing, loving each other and keeping the garden and no sin, none of that? Why didn't He do that? Well, suppose, for example, there had been no fall. If there had never been a fall in the garden and no sin into the world, the most amazing, wonderful, awesome, inspiring, incomparable, indescribable aspect of the love of God you and I would never have known. And what is that? That this holy, righteous, pure, perfect God would be able to love sinners like you and me, and so work in our life to make it possible for us to receive that love and be transformed by it. And in the process of doing so, that we would be given the capacity to love Him back and at the same time recognize our own personal value, and then also to be able to reach around others and to love them. It is in understanding who God is and understanding His love that all of our life is affected by that. So, what does He want? He wants to be the center of our life. He wants to be the heart and core of our life. And that above everything else in life that we like, admire, enjoy, or love, He wants to be first, number one, and never number two. He wants us to love Him because He has loved us, and it is His desire to express His awesome love to us and to the whole world. And so, since we are created to be lovers, if we miss learning to love God and being loved by Him and experiencing that, no matter what we accomplish and what we do in life, we've missed the whole purpose for living. And so God created you and me to be lovers. Lovers, first of all, of Almighty God Himself. Secondly, He created us to love ourselves. You say, no, wait a minute. Why don't you say love others first? Why do you put yourself before others? Because look at this. Watch this. He says we're to love God and love our neighbor how? Love our neighbor as what? As ourselves. So the way I love myself is going to determine how I love my neighbor. And if I can't love myself, I'm not going to love my neighbor. If I can't love myself, I don't have the capacity to love my neighbor. It's very important to God that you and I love ourselves. Now, I'm not talking about arrogance and pride. I'm talking about a godly, healthy, spiritual, genuine value and worth that we pay to ourselves. But my friend, this is the reason I know that you and I are really and truly greatly loved. Because when God the Father sent His only begotten Son to the cross, and He died on that cross for you and for me, listen, we say He dealt with our sin problem. He loves you and me so much that He paid the greatest price. And agape love is sacrificial love. It isn't phileo love from God. It is a sacrificial love. What's the best I have? That's what He gave. He looked upon humanity, and here's what He said. What is your need? You need to be redeemed. He looked at humanity, and He says, what can I do for you? Save you. Redeem you. Work in your life in such a fashion as to transform you into My own likeness. What do you need? You need My love. And so what is the message of grace? It is the message of a loving Father reaching out, reaching down, reaching into the hearts of sinful, wicked, vile people, and God saying to them, no matter what you've done, my goodness and my kindness and my graciousness to you, in spite of, listen, without regard to your worth or your sense of what you deserve, but because I love you, I take you, I receive you, I forgive you, keep no score, and I will pour out my love upon you. Now think about this. If that's the way God sees you, how ought you to see yourself? See yourself, as he says, persons of notable excellence. Is that prideful and arrogant? No. Here's what it is. It's saying, if God thinks I'm lovable, I must be lovable. If God thinks I'm worthy of something, then I must be worth. If God says there's great value in me, then it must be great value. He says, you're not your own. You've been purchased with a price. So you and I belong to God. And for us to look at ourselves and be critical of ourselves and look down upon ourselves and place no value and no worth upon ourselves is to devalue God's perfect evaluation of us, which is, he says, you are so valuable. I love you so much. I'm going to send my only begotten son, and he's going to die in your behalf so you can become what I want you to be. That is, you can receive my love, be loved by me, love me in return, and be conformed to my likeness. Now think about this. If you don't feel that God loves you, more than likely it's because you don't feel that you're worth loving. If God doesn't think you're worth loving, here's what's going to happen. You're going to transfer that to other people. They don't think you're worth loving either. And it's amazing what happens in relationships with people who don't think they're worth loving, who don't feel loving. Now, there are lots of reasons they don't feel it. We'll get into that later, but they don't feel worthy of being loved. And this is why, for example, they'll meet people that they think are so much more important than they are. Listen, God loves every single solitary one of us the very same. The very same. He wants you and me to love ourselves, to have a godly, holy, high respect for ourselves. Why? Because we're the creations of God. You want to reflect on his creation? We're the sons and daughters. Listen to what he said. He says, you're my sons. You're my daughters. You're my servants. You're my ambassadors. Don't knock the servants of God, the ambassadors of God, the family of God. He loves us and he wants us to see ourselves as the recipients of a loving Father. It has nothing to do with what we deserve it or not. It has to do that God created you and me for the purpose of loving him and being loved by him. And in the process, he knew that it was very important that you and I learn how to love ourselves. Then he said, if you'll notice, he said, love our neighbor as ourselves. Now, this is really important. For example, if I should ask you, which one of these three is the easiest, loving God, loving ourselves, or loving our neighbor? Which would you say is the most difficult? Loving our neighbor. Wonder why that is. Well, I want you to remember something. Jesus must have thought the same thing. Now, watch this. I want you to turn, if you will, to John chapter 13, and then we go on to 15. Look in John chapter 13, verse 35. Now, this is the night before Jesus is going to be crucified. And so he's telling his disciples the most important things now, these last moments. And I want you to listen to what he said in this 34th and 35th verses of chapter 13 of John. He just got through washing their feet and so forth. Now, look, a new commandment I give to you, that you love one another, even as I have loved you, that you also love one another. By this all men will know that you are my disciples, if you have love one toward another. Look, if you will, in the 15th chapter and the 12th verse. He says, this is my commandment, that you love one another. 17, verse 17, this I command you, that you love one another. Now listen, why would he say five times that night in just a brief period of time, listen, love one another, love one another, love one another, love one another, love one another. Why? Because he knew it was going to be difficult. He knew they were going to run into situations and circumstances as they carried out the gospel. They were going to run into people it was very difficult to love. He says, this is my commandment, that you love one another. Now, for example, Paul said in Galatians chapter 5, he says, love one another by serving them. Paul said in Ephesians chapter 5, he says, walk in love. What was he saying? He says that our very lifestyle, we are to be characterized as people who love. And above everything else, he says, this is the way they're going to know that you're my followers. Not that you can preach and teach and sing. Not that you can do all these other things, that you have love one toward another. that you're able to ask someone else, what's best for the other person? What's right for the other person? What can I do to help you to become what God wants you to be? How can I edify you? How can I be a part of what God is doing in your life? How can I give myself away to you, to serve you? He says, that's the way the world is going to know whether we are true lovers or not. Now, why all this activity about loving each other? In other words, he could have said a lot of things. He said, but we're to love each other. Well, think about this. When are you and I acting the most like God? When we're loving somebody. We're acting the most like God when we're loving other people. Secondly, that's the way God grows us into Christ-likeness. As you and I love the Father and receive His love and have the right view of ourselves and reach out to other people in service to them, what happens? We are being shaped and conformed to the likeness of Christ. And that's what He said He predestined for all of us. He created us to be lovers. And the love process, learning to love Him and receive His love, learning to accept ourselves in a healthy fashion, and learning to reach out and pour out ourselves into other people's lives and give ourselves away to them. He says, that's the way you best demonstrate what I am and who I am. And that's the way you grow up into my likeness. It's the best way for the body of Christ to function. You show me a church where people are loving each other, and I'll show you a church where the Spirit of God is moving in the hearts and lives of people. Show me a church where there's a middle aisle and the folks on this side don't speak to the folks on that side, or people at each other and they don't like each other and critical of each other, and I'll show you how the Spirit of God is stifled and stymied, and the Spirit of God is grieved in any kind of fellowship or whatever it may be, where there is no genuine love each for the other. You and I can never excuse ourselves for not loving someone. We may not like their ways. We may not like a lot of things about them. And there are people that you and I will run into, it'll be difficult for us to love. But He says, this is my commandment, that you love one another. And He wasn't just talking about Peter, James, and John loving each other and the other fellows loving each other. He's talking about all of us. He says, this is the way the world will know. Listen, what is the most powerful way for you and me to attract the unbeliever to Christ? To love them, to give ourselves to that person, to ask, what is the best for that person? What does that person need me to be? How can I express the love of God to them? That is, how can I give myself away in service to that person? That's genuine love. But He said to them, He says, you are to love one another. It is the greatest way of attracting attention to God. And you see, it is by loving each other that God uses all of us to meet each other's needs. Emotional needs, material needs, physical needs. Learning to love Him and to receive it. Loving ourselves. You see, the reason we don't love each other much is because we are so entangled with getting ourselves and our own sense of self-worth and value straightened out, we don't have any time to give. You see, we don't have anything to give away. If you don't love yourself, you don't have anything to give. Here's what it's like. It's like, here is your heart. And when you receive the Lord Jesus Christ, God came into your life, and the love of God's in there. Now, if my whole life is wrapped up in getting me straightened out and checking out my sense of self-worth and my value, and I don't like myself, I don't have anything to give away because it's all locked up. But when the Spirit of God sets me free, when I am liberated by the Spirit of God and He begins to work in my heart, what happens? Then I am no longer the important one, but now what happens is my life is open to others and the love of God comes gushing out all over everybody around me. And you see, that is the goal of God. He says you are to love one another. That's the way the church functions best. He says, now this love is to be all inclusive. You remember what Jesus said in the Sermon on the Mount? And people say, well, I just believe the Sermon on the Mount. Well, how many of your enemies do you love? I don't love any of my enemies. Well, you don't believe the Sermon on the Mount. He says, we are to love our enemies. If we only are to love our friends, He says, then you're no more than a Pharisee. We're to love our enemies. And He says, we're to love our neighbors. He says, well, who is a neighbor? And you remember, following this passage in Luke 10, He gave us the parable of the Good Samaritan. Here's a man lying in the ditch, being robbed. A Samaritan comes along. He sees him. He doesn't ask what's his nationality. He sees him hurting. He reaches down. You know the story. He takes care of him. Genuine love doesn't say, does this person fit my mold? The question is that genuine love says, what's best for that person? What's right for them? We must give our attention. That is, love gives its attention. Now, whenever I've ever come to God in prayer, he's never said, Charles, wait just a minute, somebody else is calling. No, he doesn't do that. You know what you and I have? We come to him undivided attention. You know why we have undivided attention? Because we have undivided, unconditional love of God. And he says, we are to learn how to love. Listen, none of us came into this world knowing how. We have to learn to love. We learn to receive his love and to love him. We learn to love ourselves, and then we learn to love other people. You ask yourself the question, is it true that you're selfish, that the primary things you're thinking about is me, myself, and I? Or is your life really being poured out in other people's lives? Now watch this. I don't mean doing something for somebody else to get their approval or to get something from them. I'm talking about true, genuine love doesn't ask for anything in return. It just gives. And that's what we know little about in this nation. He says, that's the way we're to love. Our love is to be all-inclusive. Now, it's interesting that in John's first epistle, four times in chapter 3, he says we're to love one another. Five times in chapter 4, he says we're to love one another. John knew that it was very difficult for some people to love other people. And I want to say again, if you want to be able to genuinely give yourself emotionally, mentally, physically, in every way that is legitimate in that relationship, if you want to be able to give yourself in true, genuine love, first of all, you're not looking for anything in return, not doing it to impress anybody, not trying to get their approval or their favor. When you're genuinely loving someone, here's what's happening. Here is the dynamic of the whole love affair, that when you and I were created, we were created to be lovers. Then we will receive the Lord Jesus Christ as our Savior. The love of God came into our life. He says he's abiding in us and his love is abiding in us. The Spirit of God came in when you and I were saved. What is the work of the Holy Spirit? To release this awesome love of God through us. And so what happens? You and I are not to be closed, but until we learn to love, that's what's going to happen. But when we learn to love God and love ourselves, we're going to be open. And here's what he desires. He desires that his love just flow through you and me to others. Always flowing. If it's genuine love, it's not trying to impress, not looking for reward, not trying to get anything. Genuine love doesn't come from the flesh. Genuine love is the love. Listen to this. It is the love of God placed within us. And it is the love of God that's flowing through us. I mean, if it's the love of God flowing through us, it isn't because I want something, I deserve something, I'm looking for a reward, I want to impress. None of that. What is it? It's just the love of God flowing through us. So what does he say? He says the fruit of the Holy Spirit released within us is first of all what? Love. My friend, it doesn't make any difference who they are. If the love of God is released in your heart, the love of God knows no prejudice. No prejudice whatsoever does the love of God know. And I would just say to you, until you receive the Lord Jesus Christ as your Savior, you'll never know him. And if you don't know him, you'll never love him. And if you don't love him, his love will never be in your life. And here's what you'll do. You'll go through life having missed the whole point of living. And secondly, you'll never be able to love somebody the way they need to be loved. And you'll never be able to receive the other person's love like you want to so desperately receive it. You will feel undeserving. And so what will you do? You'll reject that person's love. And no matter how desperately they want to love you and try to love you, you will turn it off. You'll shut it out. And you'll turn them away because something inside of you can't allow yourself to be loved. You don't deserve it. And we're going to talk about the things that stifle love in our heart. But I want to say to you, my friend, when you trust the Lord Jesus, herein comes the source of my ability, capacity to love anybody, no matter what. And I want to challenge you to receive Christ as your Savior. Then you'll understand who God is. Then you'll understand the love of a loving Heavenly Father. Then you'll understand what it means to be able to let yourself be given away and to risk your love and to risk rejection by someone else. And even when you're rejected, you can love them just the same. Why? Because it is not something that you pump up. It is something that flows through your life. And what is it? It is nothing else than the wonderful, inexhaustible, incomparable, immeasurable, indescribable, unconditional love of our Heavenly Father. And He says it's yours for the asking, and it is. And Father, we love You and praise You for loving us the way You do. And we ask that the Holy Spirit would speak to every single person who feels unloved. I pray the Spirit of God would bring deep conviction and openness, transparency, and honesty within their hearts to say, oh, my Father, I don't know how to love You. Oh, my God, I want to love You. And so I receive Your Son, Jesus, as my Savior and trust You to place Your wonderful love in my heart so that I can love You and be loved in return and then pour my life out into others so that they too can discover what true love is about. But we ask it in Jesus' wonderful name. Amen.
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3: Now, once in a while, somebody said, well, I love you. And you know, sometimes in the tone of their voice, you know they don't mean it. Because you see, if you love somebody, you're going to express it. And there's some things you're not going to do if you love someone, some things you're going to do. If you love someone, you're going to ask, what's best for that person? If you love someone, you're going to say, how can I be what you need me to be to you today? If you love someone, you're going to be gentle to them, kind, sensitive, loyal, faithful, giving, and forgiving. And so when it comes to loving God, we have to love Him with all of our heart. But it's real simple. When you say, well, how do I love God? One four-letter word, O-B-E-Y, obey Him. That is an expression of our love.
4: In the 14th chapter of John, Jesus explains that those who have received His love and who love Him will obey Him. 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
8: Some Christians believe Jesus supported government control of the economy. Hi, I'm Chuck Bentley with My Money Life from Crown. Throughout Scripture, God gives men and women resources for their own good and the good of others. The responsibility was given to the individual. Under capitalism, citizens own their land, resources, and businesses, and their value is governed by free market forces. Under other forms of government, people have limited ownership rights. The government controls and regulates the use of profits and personal property. Some mistakenly think a kinder, gentler society results when government officials decide who gets what in the name of helping the less fortunate. This assumes that good-hearted people, that is, the government, seize the assets of the less worthy to give to the more deserving. The government picks winners and losers and decides who's deserving, not the free market. I've seen the devastation of centralized economic control throughout the world. These economic systems defy God's word. Those who work and achieve can be demonized as greedy and unworthy, while those who contribute nothing can be rewarded. God tells us to work as unto Him and give to the poor from our earnings. He provides us with resources and entrusts us with the responsibility to use them wisely. Christians must understand that freedom of religion, freedom of speech, and freedom of markets are blessings of the Lord to be protected for all. 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

0: A hobby that helps you beat burnout. This is Radio Mornings with Liz and Brian.
1: Okay. Let us know. I'm trying to think about it. Do you have a hobby?
0: You know, I have a couple of hobbies. One is reading.
1: Okay.
0: That's probably my number one hobby right now, but I don't know if it helps me with burnout.
1: It does me because it gets my mind off things.
0: Oh, yeah, that makes sense.
1: So usually for me, if I can just get outside, like get into the woods or just get out into nature, after just a few minutes, I kind of forget about all the other junk going on.
0: All right. Well, what is yours, that hobby that helps you beat burnout, or your favorite hobby? 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
2: Chance of showers and thunderstorms and temperatures well below average today. Our temperatures this afternoon into the lower 80s. An isolated shower or storm tonight and overnight low will drop down into the upper 60s. We are right back to sunshine Wednesday. A high on Wednesday right around the upper 80s, mid 90s on Thursday. Friday back to sunshine, a high in the low to mid 90s. I'm meteorologist Sally Russell with more lifting and encouraging music next on His Radio 89.3.
3: Want to know the greatest invitation you'll ever be given? I'm Lena Ebujamra, and this is Today's Single Christian. Most of us love to be invited to wonderful places. When it comes to the best invitation of all, it's God's invitation for us to have a closer walk with Him. In Isaiah 55, 1, we're told to come, everyone who thirsts, come to the waters, and he who has no money, come buy and eat. God's invitation for us is a promise to satisfy us so completely that we'll never thirst again. While most singles think that finding our soulmate will satisfy us completely, the truth is that we will never be satisfied without a person.

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1: This is Max Licato. When I pray, I think of a thousand things I need to do. I forget the one thing I set out to do, pray. Can you relate? But wouldn't we all like to pray more, better, deeper, stronger, with more fire, faith, or fervency? Yet we have kids to feed, bills to pay, deadlines to meet. We want to pray, but when? We want to pray, but why? We have our doubts about prayer, our checkered history of unmet expectations, unanswered questions. We aren't the first. The sign up for Prayer 101 contains familiar names, John, James, Andrew, and Peter. The first followers of Jesus needed prayer guidance. Here's my challenge for you. Every day for 4 weeks, pray 4 minutes. Then get ready to connect with God like never before. This is Max Licato.

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1: 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His Radio Mornings with Liz and Brian.
3: Okay, I think maybe the first question we want to know.
4: Yeah.
3: This morning.
4: Okay.
3: Did Scott get in the splash pad?
5: No, I didn't. But there were a few technical difficulties, but they did thankfully get it turned on right as we were about to begin the chill zone yesterday in Clayton. So it was available, but I did not. No.
4: You opted out.
5: Yeah, but there were a lot of kids groups there, I guess summer camps.
4: Oh, good.
5: So, you know, I didn't want to infringe on their fun over there.
4: Wow.
5: So there were a lot of kids there. So
3: wow. Man, did you see how he definitely dodged that?
4: Sure.
5: That's just like the kind of guy,
4: right? You know? Yeah, he should run for office.
3: He just wants to give back to the kids. I don't want to. Right.
4: It's about the children.
3: Infringe on your fun.
4: Because the children are the future.
5: They sure are.
4: I believe
5: Liz,
4: that.
5: Thank you.
4: I believe
5: See?
4: That.
6: I believe the children are the future.
4: Teach them well and let them lead the way.
3: I'm Scott. I approve of this message.
5: That's right.
3: 601. What else are people talking about today?
5: Well, President Trump says he is reversing course on a proposed 20% fee for cargo ships traveling through the Strait of Hormuz. Instead, he says Gulf nations have offered billions of dollars in trade and investment deals with the U.S. Trump has also said that the U.S. would be the guardian of the Strait, which is the only route for cargo ships and tankers to access the ports of major energy producers in the Persian Gulf. United Airlines introducing a new way to get more personal space. It looks like in economy, later this year, passengers on the airline's new Airbus jets will be able to pay for a window or aisle seat with the middle seat left empty. Those unused middle seats will feature a shared table, giving travelers extra room on longer flights. Pricing will be available closer to the launch of that. Olive Garden bringing back its popular never-ending pasta pass, it looks like, for the first time in 6 years, starting tomorrow at 2 p.m., 10,000 passes will go on sale for $100 each. That pass gets you 13 weeks of unlimited pasta, soup or salad, and breadsticks starting in late August. Olive Garden says that promotion returns after years of requests from loyal customers.
4: How much pasta can you absolutely eat?
6: Bring out the stretchy pants.
4: Oh, look, I got my turkey pants on.
6: I gotta get ready for Thanksgiving.
4: I mean,
3: wow.
4: What was that sound?
3: I don't know.
5: That's my stretchy pants sound.
3: Oh, okay.
4: Evidently.
3: Wow.
4: You're letting them out.
3: Oh, wow. Okay. All right. 602. What else are people talking about today, Scott?
5: Greenville's population has surpassed 80,000 residents for the first time, according to new city data. Officials say the city grew about 2% over the last year, with adults ages 30 to 34 making up the largest age group at nearly 19% of residents. Mayor Knox White says the numbers reflect continued growth across the Greenville area. I'm Scott Watson. His radio news and weather courtesy of Big Air Trampoline.
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9: A bounty of sunshine today ahead. This afternoon will be into the upper 80s. Later on tonight, mainly clear sky and overnight low will drop down into the low 70s. Sun-filled skies, low 90s on Thursday. Friday, back to sun, mid-90s. Scattered showers and storms, low 90s on Saturday. And a chance of isolated showers and storms on Sunday. A high on Sunday will be near 90. I'm meteorologist Sally Russell with more Lifting and Encouraging Music next on Hughes Radio 89.3.
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11: 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Pause for a cause this Saturday from 10 a.m. to 2 p.m. at the Swamp Rabbit Animal Hospital in Traveler's Rest.

0: All right, so imagine you pick up your local coffee from your coffee shop, and as you get in the car, maybe get to work, you look a little bit later on, and there's a Bible verse on the cup. It's His Radio Mornings with Liz and Brian.
1: I think that would just start your day off right. Now, this is in around the Hickory area of North Carolina, and it's called The Local Bean. Husband and wife started it, and they are passionate about coffee, people, and Jesus, number one.
0: I love that. I love that. And I was looking at their social media. One of the verses they just posted, I just lost it. Can you believe that?
1: Oh, no.
0: You know how you just lose something?
1: Yeah.
0: Go ahead.
1: Well, they do local artwork on the walls. They do all kinds of things, but you found that scripture.
0: Yeah, the grass withers, the flowers fade, but the word of our God stands forever.
1: And so, they put the word of God on each and every coffee cup.
0: On their social media. And they say during downtime, the staff takes time and they write the scriptures on personally.
1: Yeah. So I know there is a major chain coffee shop that is writing little notes on their coffee cups, but this changes lives.
0: Man, that's a personal touch.
1: Yes.
0: That's somebody that maybe doesn't even recognize it at first.
1: Sure.
0: And then they get somewhere and they go, oh my gosh. Because how many times have you heard a verse or somebody shares a verse with you and go, I needed to hear that right now.
1: Yeah, it's exactly what I needed. And I feel like, you know, the staff at the Local Bean is allowing God to direct them, to guide them as to which scripture, because God places those words on our hearts.
0: Yeah.
1: And if you share with somebody, you never know what that change can mean.
0: Loving Jesus, loving people, loving Java.

0: If the phrase, don't give up, doesn't quite give you the strength you need, remember this.
1: God hasn't given up on you. And he's got more than enough strength to pull you through. Tiz Radio.

0: Happens to me every single time. His Radio Mornings with Liz and Brian.
1: Happens to my oldest son as well. Doesn't to me, but your blood pressure, when you go in to the doctor and you see that white coat, all of a sudden your blood pressure skyrockets.
0: Well, I've never had a good blood pressure in a doctor's office.
1: That's so weird.
0: Never in my whole entire life.
1: Do you have anxiety like going into?
0: Yes.
1: Why?
0: I just wonder. I don't like going to the doctor's office. I just don't like, I don't like it. And think about this. Okay, do you get a good blood pressure when you go to the doctor there, Scott?
2: Yeah, in fact, last time I went, mine was really high, and I asked them about that. I said, I'm sitting here, I'm fine, but it seems like every time I come in here, you know, my heart starts racing, and they say, yes, that can be normal for people that don't have high blood pressure, but they get in the office setting, the doctor's office setting, and their heart rate just jumps for some reason.
0: Yeah. Well, see, I deal with high blood pressure anyway.
1: Oh, so okay. I didn't realize
0: so
1: that.
0: So usually, and I'm on blood pressure medication, so usually a week or so leading up to when I go to my doctor, I keep track of it at home of my readings, because my readings at home are normal.
1: And they're,
0: the blood pressure cuff's been calibrated and stuff before. And, but you think about it, because there's certain things you're supposed to sit for 5 minutes.
1: Yes.
0: And you're supposed not to talk, and you're supposed to have your arm in a certain thing. Mm-hmm. But you think about it. Usually it's you just have been weighed, and maybe that's a stress, anxiety thing.
1: That's a trigger.
0: And then you immediately walk into the office, you sit down, they take your blood pressure. The whole time they're taking your blood pressure, they're talking to you, and you're talking back, and that you're doing the things you're not supposed to do.
1: Huh.
0: It's never happened to you?
1: Never. In fact.
0: You sit down for 5 minutes before they take your blood pressure?
1: No, but I'm saying, I've never had mine. In fact, they'll say, are you a runner? And I go, have you seen me?
0: You do look like a runner.
1: No, not like somebody who runs all the time.
0: Well, what is this, somebody that runs all the time?
1: Like, because my heart rate is so low and my blood pressure is so good, they'll ask me.
0: Okay.
1: I mean, my resting heart rate is like 50.
0: Okay.
1: Like, it's nothing.
0: So it is a thing, though. If you're wondering about it, it is a thing. And
1: yes.
0: The white coat syndrome that happens. And so it's good for they've been telling me, they say, look, keep track of it at home. My doctor told me last time I was there, because it was really high.
1: Yeah.
0: And he said, if it gets to a certain level, he said, call us back and let us know at home, which is near that. So at home.
1: So. All right. So if you're stressing out, you got to go see the doc today for a physical. Chill out. Just chill.
3: A bounty of sunshine today ahead. This afternoon will be into the upper 80s. Later on tonight, mainly clear sky, and overnight low will drop down into the low 70s. Sun-filled skies, low 90s on Thursday. Friday, back to sun, mid-90s. Scattered showers and storms, low 90s on Saturday, and a chance of isolated showers and storms on Sunday. A high on Sunday will be near 90. I'm meteorologist Sally Russell with more Lifting and Encouraging Music next on Hughes Radio 89.3.
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12: 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They're also doing that farmer's market thing. Saturday, July 25th starts at 9 a.m.

0: Standing Unashamed. It's His Radio Mornings with Liz and Brian. It is our prayer time today. And man, just ask you to join us in prayer as we lift up some needs that have come into the ministry here at His Radio.
1: Yeah, absolutely. And you can always call or text our prayer line at 866-987-PRAY. It's 866-987-7729. And the woman who prays for so many people throughout the year who helps to organize our prayer line volunteers is Linda Morrison, and she joins us each and every Wednesday and brings some of those praise reports and prayer requests. So, Linda, thanks for hanging out with us each Wednesday.
2: Thank you for inviting me. I love being here. Well, let me tell you some praise reports today. Chrissy shared she's back in her old building, and everyone there seems to be at peace with the move and all the negativity in regards to whatever's been going on. The records have been expunged, and so it's a glory hallelujah time at work. And then we have a mom who's a listener. She wrote that they fixed her daughter's air conditioning. The repair bill was so much cheaper than they had expected. She's so grateful for miracle prayers. God is faithful. And then, you guys, I have a precious, sweet little lady. She's older, and she has E. coli, and she has C. diff, and a UTI. She's in the hospital, and we just want to lift her up. You know, she's going through a little bit of dementia, and then she's a little confused and afraid, and doesn't want to be alone, plus all of that terrible pain. So we want to lift that precious little lady up. And then we have a dear lady who has lost all hope, and she had a series of trials in her life for several years, starting with a car accident that left her unable to walk for 5 years. So now she's been, all of her finances have been drained. She's on SSI. She's living sometimes in a hotel for a night. She has no place to go. She's just so, so sad and just kind of given up on God. And we know God is faithful. He can turn things around and get her a job and bring a breakthrough. And then finally, dear Gail called about her 45-year-old daughter-in-law who has 4 young children. We have prayed for her before, and she had gotten so much better. Well, now their doctors have said there's no hope. They've tried everything for her. Tumors continue to come back. It's horrible. And they're asking hospice to come in. So we want to lift that family up because they're still believing for a miracle. And then now, with all of that said, we are going to believe God with the scripture from Philippians 4, verses 6 and 7. Do not be anxious about anything, but in every situation, by prayer and petitions, with thanksgiving, present your requests to God, and the peace of God, which transcends all understanding, will guard your hearts and your minds in Christ Jesus. I pray this for all of you. Thank God for what you do have.
0: Yeah, trust Him. Let's pray. Lord, we love you and thank you, and we come before you with thanksgiving. And we just going to present these requests that have come in to you. We thank you for Chrissy, how she's back in her old building. And we thank you, Lord, that this mom, that the daughter's air conditioner repair, it was fixed and it wasn't as much as they thought. So, God, we give you praise and we thank you for that. God, we lift up needs that have come in for this dear lady that's in the hospital with the UTI and C. diff and E. coli and just fear at times, wondering why she's even in the hospital. And so just, God, just be with her, comfort her, give her your peace that passes all understanding. Her family, give them peace as well, God. I give the doctors clarity and a path of treatment for her, and just be with her every step of the way. We know you are, God, so thank you for that. For Gail's 45-year-old daughter-in-law, and Lord, it looks hopeless, but we know with you, we have hope. And they're praying for a miracle, although hospice has been called in. So God, we just pray your will be done in this situation. You would be with this family. They're still continuing to believe for a miracle. God, we agree with them and believe for a miracle with them. And this lady that feels hopeless as well, God, she's discouraged, wondering where you're at. God, she's have a series of trials and a car accident. God, right now, make yourself so real to her that she knows it's you. Move in her situation, God, right now. God, may she not be anxious about anything, but God, be with her and help her and walk through her with everything that's going on in her life. Help her to know that you are right there and you have not abandoned her and you have not abandoned us. All things are possible with you, God. We lift up these needs to you with our prayers and our thanksgiving. God, thank you for hearing our requests. Thank you, God, for being there for us. In your name, Jesus, we pray. Amen.
2: Amen.

0: Burnout. What's the best hobby, the best thing you can do to beat burnout? It's His Radio Mornings with Liz and Brian.
1: This one makes sense. Mm-hmm. Number one on the list, exercise.
0: Exactly.
1: Because it, to me, it refocuses your brain and it also just exhausts your body. And yeah. For me, if my body and my brain are kind of exhausted, I'm just cool. I'm chill.
0: Mm-hmm.
1: But it re-energizes too. All those things.
0: Man, I remember it's been a while. But I remember I was taking a body combat class. And several years ago.
1: That's some good stuff.
0: And you could just beat that stress away, man.
1: Yes.
0: It was just, and then you were exhausted and just, and it did. You felt better at the end. I did at the end of the class.
1: And it's weird to say you're exhausted, but then you're energized.
0: Yeah.
1: But you, I don't know, it changes your focus. But another one that Brian loves, and I do too,
0: mm-hmm.
1: reading.
0: We love to, we both love to read.
1: Yes.
0: So what are you reading right now?
1: You know, I'm reading about these sisters on Amelia Island in Florida.
0: Okay.
1: And it's a really chill, kind of a cheesy kind of books. And there's 7 books.
0: All right.
1: So, yeah, that's what I'm diving into. It's just an easy summer read. What about you?
0: Okay. In the Heat of the Night, the original novel.
1: Oh, yeah, that's right.
0: The original novel that the movie was based on. Oh, my gosh, it's heavy.
1: Yeah, I would think.
0: It's 160 pages, maybe.
1: That's it?
0: It's not that, but it's just a pretty, pretty heavy read.
1: Yeah.
0: And so
1: 160 pages takes you a little longer.
0: Yeah, yeah.
1: You dive in.
0: Yeah, so that's where I'm at. Journaling is another one. Do you journal?
1: I think I'm a journaling girl.
0: Mm-hmm.
1: So I buy the pretty journals and the nice pens. And maybe put one page down.
0: My wife, I'm so proud of her. She has journaled every day this year.
1: No way.
0: That was kind of going into this year. She says, I want to write and journal every day. And so she has done it every day of the year. But she's got a specific time when she does it.
1: And that helps, uh-huh. I think. It's cathartic.
0: Yeah, it's like at the end of the day.
1: Right.
0: And so she kind of sits down and she does that. Do you do arts and crafts?
1: You know, I'm not an artsy, craftsy kind of a girl.
0: Well, it could be
1: baking. Baking could be, yeah.
0: Yeah, yeah, yeah. Volunteering.
1: Yes, yes. That will help you because you see where other people are, and it makes you grateful for where you are, and giving back always helps.
0: Learning a new skill.
1: Yeah.
0: That could be stressful to me, though.
1: A little bit. Mm-hmm. It depends on the skill. Like, if it's in your wheelhouse, then cool.
0: I like it. Yeah, outdoor activities. That's why I love hiking.
1: You love hiking.
0: You know, it kind of melts the stress away.
1: Yeah, kayaking for me.
0: Really?
1: I love to kayak.
0: You are a kayak.
1: You didn't know that?
0: Ben, did you know that?
2: I've never heard of that.
1: I don't get to go often.
0: Okay.
1: But when Joey and I
0: today years old when I found out that you like to kayak.
1: Oh yeah!
0: Wow.
1: Yeah, we're planning on kayaking on our summer vacation.
0: Well, that's cool.
1: I know.
0: So one other thing to help you with burnout.
1: Yeah.
0: Listening to music.
1: Go figure.
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3: A bounty of sunshine today ahead. This afternoon will be into the upper 80s. Later on tonight, mainly clear skies.

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0: Beating the burnout, his radio mornings with Liz and Brian.
1: Beating the burnout, beating the stress, beating fatigue in your brain. We need hobbies. Hobbies, maybe you've got a hobby. You're like, I just feel so much better after I do it. Caitlin texted. She said, and she's got a lot. Reading.
0: Okay.
1: Needlepoint.
0: Okay.
1: Kind of, she said it's kind of like cross-stitch what she does. And then playing music with her husband. So I guess maybe they play guitar, that kind of thing. I don't think it's actually playing like, you know.
0: Well, okay.
1: Could be.
0: They got a little jam band happening.
1: Right.
0: All right.
1: And then Donna texted and she said a jigsaw puzzle.
0: My wife loves them.
1: Right? I know that. And I think there's a lot of people that either like a board game or jigsaw puzzles. I'll do them every now and then.
0: Mm-hmm.
1: But Donna said, I love that every puzzle picture is so different, so you get to go to a different place. So maybe she does like travel or scenery.
0: Oh, that's pretty cool.
1: Rather than like my son and I did one that was outer space.
0: Okay.
1: It was very cool. It was like all the planets.
0: All right. It was very cool. Okay. All right.
1: Okay. So your hobbies, what are they?
0: Let us know. You can text us, call us 800-447-7234. Hit us up on the open mic on the His Radio app. What do you love to do? Let us know. Mike and Tyler and Perfectly.

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0: With Liz and Brian.
3: Okay, let us know what that hobby is, what you enjoy doing, what helps burn away the stress and helps you out. Hit us up on the open mic on the His Radio app.
4: Yeah, would love to hear about it. I know Harolyn from His Radio's Fun Patrol is looking at starting all kinds of new hobbies.
3: Really?
4: Yeah, raising chickens.
3: Oh, no.
4: I don't know if that's going to be a stress reliever. So if you raise chickens, let me know.
3: I saw a friend, and they posted a picture, and he says, oh, you think I've been in a big fight? Because he had a big old cut down his face, but it was one of his chickens. So
4: his chicken took him out?
3: I looked that way.
4: Oh, grief. So. I didn't know that. Okay, that's not a stress reliever.
3: Do you know that if you take care of chickens, then you actually are a chicken tender? I mean... I mean,
4: I can't wait to call Harolyn a chicken tender.
3: Just call a little chicken tendy. That's what she is,
4: you
3: right
4: little
3: there.
4: Nugget.
3: You little nugget, you. 7 o'clock, Scott Watson. What are people talking about today?
5: Well, President Trump says he's reversing course on that proposed 20% fee for cargo ships traveling through the Strait of Hormuz. Instead, he now says Gulf nations have offered billions of dollars in trade and investment deals with the U.S. Trump has also said that the U.S. would be the guardian of the strait, which is the only route for cargo ships and tankers to access the ports of major energy producers in the Persian Gulf. Researchers say an experimental Alzheimer's drug called diranersen may slow early-stage memory decline by reducing levels of a certain brain protein. In an early study, some patients saw cognitive decline slow by about 26%. A larger clinical trial is planned to confirm whether the treatment is effective. A Tyrannosaurus Rex skeleton nicknamed Gus has become the most expensive dinosaur fossil ever sold at auction. The nearly complete 38-foot-long T-Rex sold for a record $50.1 million at Sotheby's in New York. The fossil was discovered in South Dakota and is one of the largest T-Rex skeletons ever found.
4: Wow.
3: Gus, you like that?
4: You know, that's weird for a T-Rex to call him Gus.
6: Just hop off the bus, Gus.
4: Oh, my goodness.
3: I don't know, man. But
4: wow. I mean, he needs like a name like Thor.
6: Gustafsson.
4: There you go. Gustafsson.
6: Gustafsson.
4: Okay,
6: Gustav.
4: Gustav,
6: the T-Rex.
4: Gaston.
6: But 701.
4: Gus.
3: Scott Watson, what else are people talking about today?
5: Greenville City Council has given first approval to a proposed 1 cent sales tax aimed at funding more than 500 infrastructure projects. Leaders say the tax could generate about $500 million over 8 years, while also providing property tax relief for homeowners. A second reading scheduled for August 10th before that proposal can move forward. I'm Scott Watson, His Radio News and Weather, courtesy of Big Air Trampoline.
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10: A bounty of sunshine today ahead. This afternoon will be into the upper 80s. Later on tonight, mainly clear sky and overnight low will drop down into the low 70s. Sun-filled skies, low 90s on Thursday, Friday back to sun, mid-90s. Scattered showers and storms, low 90s on Saturday, and a chance of isolated showers and storms on Sunday. A high on Sunday will be near 90. I'm meteorologist Sally Russell with more uplifting and encouraging music next on His Radio 89.3.
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4: His Radio's Fun Patrol is headed to Campobello. Hey, it's Liz, His Radio Mornings with Liz and Brian. His Radio 89.3, and it's for National Night Out. Give Gosnell Park, Tuesday, July 28th. We'll be there starting at

0: How you relaxing? How you beating the stress? Working on that burnout. It's His Radio Mornings with Liz and Brian. So we've talked about some of our hobbies. Have we asked Ben?
1: We have not asked Ben.
0: What's a hobby? What's something you enjoy doing?
2: I play piano, and so that's just an easy way for me to get the stress out.
1: I did not know that.
2: Really?
1: No.
0: I
2: feel like we talked about that at some point.
1: I don't think so. Okay. Scott didn't know. Brian didn't know.
0: Did you know that, Scott?
3: I didn't know that. No.
1: Wow. Guess who's playing the His Radio Christmas party?
0: That's right.
2: All right. That's why I didn't say it in the first place.
0: You can tune a piano, but you can't tune a fish.
1: Oh, my. REO Speedwagon. Melissa, she was kind of in response to what Donna had texted earlier. Donna said she loved doing puzzles, and Melissa said, puzzles are for math people. I would rather be tortured. She said, but I love art. Adult coloring books are quick and ease my mind at the end of a busy day.
0: Oh, okay.
1: A friend of mine does that. She has like colored pencils and she'll do these adult coloring books. I love them too.
0: So I noticed that like when we're at conferences and stuff like that and Harolyn is there, she's a doodle bug.
1: She is a doodler.
0: And my wife is the same way. In church, she's like doodling, but that's how she focuses in her mind on what's being said.
1: Okay, well, Susie, I think Scott's going to be in on this one and her hobby. Susie said, taking naps is my hobby. I love to sleep. It is relaxing and refreshing. Yeah, Scott?
3: Especially if you've got a nice, cozy recliner.
0: Oh, man.
1: See, I ain't napping in no recliner. Well,
0: I can't help it.
1: Really?
0: I mean... I hit that recliner and I'm sometimes gone.
1: Is that a man thing? Because my husband does the same thing.
0: Must be.
1: Especially if it
3: lays all the way back. And it, yeah.
0: I don't tell you, I don't know how many nights I've slept in that recliner. So
1: there's no way.
0: Entire night. Mm-hmm. I heard that Scott likes to beat stress by laying in splash pads.
1: No, I heard Ethan does and Scott won't do it.
0: Oh, okay.
1: Spiro.
3: I don't want to take up the space from the children.
1: Sure, sure.
3: I want them to have all the space.
1: I know. Spiro texted and said he writes poetry about Jesus or his soon-to-be wife. They're getting married in 70 days.
0: Oh, man. He got the countdown.
1: Right, he does. So he's writing poetry.
0: All right. Open mics that came in through the His Radio app.
4: Bubble baths.
1: Yes.
4: Oh, my goodness.
5: Good morning, Liz and Brian. This is Cindy. Just wanted to let you know, for my relaxing, I paint ceramics, read books, and garden.
0: There you go.
1: I love it. Well, I'm going back to the bubble bath.
0: Are you like that?
1: Yes. A book, a snack, and a drink. Of course, a drink in my bubble bath. And my dog sit right there.
0: Okay.
1: Yes. Yes.
0: All right. Okay. Ben, if you had to play one song for us, what would you be able to play?
2: I'm trying to think of an outro. I don't know.
0: Okay.
2: Any outro on any song on any album ever.
0: Oh, okay. All right. I just, you know, I'm just picturing Ben.
2: Ba-dum, ba-dum, bum.
0: Bum, bum. Ba-dum, ba-dum, bum.
1: Bum, bum.

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0: Okay, I think I need your help. I think you need to join me and help getting this chant going. It's okay. His Radio Mornings with Liz and Brian. Splash pad, splash pad, splash pad, splash pad, splash pad, splash pad. All right, Scott. Colin, we're calling for you.
1: I know what you're doing.
2: Well, Chill Zone is headed to Fayetteville.
1: I'm not ruling it out.
0: We'll see. Oh, wait a second. He's not going to rule it out today.
2: Yeah, but he's not ruling it in either.
0: Oh.
2: Okay.
0: Splash pad.
3: 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Splash pad.
0: Okay. So Chill Zone 10 to 11 this morning. Going to be in Fayetteville at the Kiwanis Recreation Center in Honeycutt Park.
2: That's right. 10 to 11. First 100. You're going to get some sort of fun, icy treat to cool you down. And maybe when you show up, you just start chanting.
0: Splash pad, splash pad, splash pad, splash pad.
2: Maybe get on the open mic and do it right now.
0: Yeah, go ahead and do it so we can encourage Scott to just be a child again and just get in the splash pad, splash pad, splash pad.
1: Will he or won't he? Come to the Chill Zone and find out.
2: You have to.
0: The people will speak. All right.
1: That's true.
0: First 100 will get that free frozen treat. 10 to 11 with the Fun Patrol. They're going to be there. They'll have the prize wheel you can spin. Also, a little photo booth set up as well. And Scott in the splash pad, splash pad, splash pad.
1: You know, Ethan does that so well.
4: A bounty of sunshine today. This afternoon will be into the upper 80s. Later on tonight, mainly clear sky and overnight low will drop down into the low 70s. Sun-filled skies, low 90s on Thursday, Friday back to sun, mid-90s. Scattered showers and storms, low 90s on Saturday, and a chance of isolated showers and storms on Sunday. A high on Sunday will be near 90. I'm meteorologist Sally Russell with more uplifting and encouraging music next on His Radio 89.3.
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0: 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Moonlight Movies happening at Greer City Park. And the next one is coming up on Thursday, July 23rd. It's Inside Out 2. All the fun activities start at 6 p.m. The movie at 7.

0: All right, my vibe people, are you ready? His Radio Mornings with Liz and Brian. Are you ready, Ben?
1: I have to be.
0: All right. Scott, are you ready?
2: No turning back. Well, stretched. Let's go.
0: Well, first of all, there's an open mic that came into the His Radio app, just so you know.
3: Flash pet.
4: Thank you, Stephen and Kason.
0: Yes.
2: No
5: just
2: pressure,
5: what
2: right?
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0: Okay, you sure you're ready for this? I mean, are you sure, Liz, you are ready for this?
4: I am ready.
0: Because you had no say-so at whatsoever in the songs. I just picked them out today.
4: I know. So these are Brian's vibes.
0: Okay, so are you ready?
4: I'm ready.
0: Here we go. It's time for some extreme days.

0: Come on, baby, that ain't your lane, remember. All right, we heard something old from Toby Back. We heard something, you know, a little bit newer here from Red Walker. But are you ready for something brand new?
1: I am so ready. Hot off the presses, as they say.
0: Oh, my goodness. Today, it's officially been declared that we are in a no-smoke zone.
1: Woo!

0: Emerson Day and No Smoke. Here's Radio Mornings with Liz and Brian. That, the morning vibe.
1: A bounty of sunshine today ahead. This afternoon will be into the upper 80s. Later on tonight, mainly clear sky and overnight low will drop down into the low 70s. Sun-filled skies, low 90s on Thursday. Friday, back to sun, mid-90s. Scattered showers and storms, low 90s on Saturday. And a chance of isolated showers and storms on Sunday. A high on Sunday will be near 90. I'm meteorologist Sally Russell with more uplifting and encouraging music next on Hughes Radio 89.3.
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1: 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His Radio 89.3, that is the really good, really big, really cheap book sale, McAllister Square. 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His
2: 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Okay. I'm about to have.

0: If this song is one of your favorites, turn it up.
1: Uplifting and encouraging. His radio.

0: Amen.
1: It's his radio mornings with Liz and Brian. It can be an eventful morning sometimes.
2: Yeah, you know? Yeah. Let me tell you, I found this dog yesterday, and the dog is very particular. So I talk to my puppies different. I kind of do baby talk. When I talk to him a lot, like, you're such a good girl. You're so sweet. You're just precious. I do. If I see a deer in the yard or on my way to work, I stop, roll down the window, and say, hey, baby, how you doing? Right? So they get used to
1: it. Man, I see a deer on the road. I stop and say, deer jerky.
2: No, you do not. Don't say that. Well, there is a little dog. I think her name is Gemma.
1: Okay.
2: And her mama is from New Jersey.
1: Oh, wow.
2: They adopted her. Evidently, they got her, the family that had her before, they were Southern.
1: Oh, okay.
2: Gemma doesn't answer her new mommy.
1: Gemma doesn't speak Northern?
2: She does not speak Northern.
1: Okay. All right. This is Gemma.
3: Gemma, come on. Let's go. Gemma, you want a treat? You want a treat? Come on now, Gemma. Come on. Let's go. Come on, Gemma. Come on. Come on, that's right. That's right now. Yes. That's a good girl. Yes.
2: So as she was going, come on, Gemma.
1: Yeah, at the very beginning,
2: the dog just.
3: Gemma, come on, let's go.
2: Come on, let's
3: Gemma,
2: go.
3: Gemma, you want a treat?
2: Yeah.
1: Not nothing.
2: Dog's like, who is that? Mm-hmm. And then when she put on the Southern accent, dog's like, oh, I understand.
3: Come on, let's go. Come on, Gemma. Come on. Come on, that's right. That's right now. Yes. That's a good girl.
2: It's like she doesn't understand foreign language.
1: It's like,
2: what?
1: Where are you from, lady? I'm from Texas.
2: Right? No, Jersey. That's where mama's from
1: now.
2: No,
1: the dog's from
2: Texas. No, I know. Yeah. I know. I'm saying mama's from Jersey, so mama has to adopt the Southern accent. Mm. That's a good girl, Gemma.

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4: Okay. Coming up 10 o'clock this morning, we have another His Radio Chill Zone. We're trying to talk Scott Watson into laying down flat in the splash pad, just like Ethan did. And the people have
5: spoke. Ethan did it so well, too.
4: Yeah, but the people have spoke today.
6: Stephen and Kason.
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4: Drop a message there on the open mic on the His Radio app. Splash pad, splash pad. 801, splashing Scott Watson. What are people talking about today?
5: It's going to be hot enough for sure. It might feel good. Well, President Trump says he is reversing course on a proposed 20% fee for cargo ships traveling through the Strait of Hormuz. Instead, he says Gulf nations have offered billions in dollars in trade and investment deals with the U.S. Trump has also said that the U.S. would be the guardian of the strait, which is the only route for cargo ships and tankers to access the ports of major energy producers in the Persian Gulf. United Airlines is introducing a new way to get more personal space and economy. Later this year, passengers on the airline's new Airbus jets will be able to pay for a window or aisle seat with the middle seat left empty. The unused middle seat will feature a shared table, giving travelers extra room on those longer flights. Pricing will be announced closer to launch. Olive Garden bringing back its popular never-ending pasta pass for the first time in 6 years. Now, starting tomorrow at 2 p.m., 10,000 passes will go on sale for $100 each. The pass includes 13 weeks of unlimited pasta, soup or salad, and breadsticks beginning in late August. Olive Garden says that promotion returns after years of requests from loyal customers. Greenville City Council has given first approval to a proposed 1 cent sales tax aimed at funding more than 500 infrastructure projects. Leaders say the tax could generate about $500 million over 8 years, while also providing property tax relief for homeowners. A second reading scheduled for August 10th before that proposal can move forward. I'm Scott Watson, His Radio News and Weather, courtesy of Big Air Trampoline.
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14: A bounty of sunshine today ahead. This afternoon will be into the upper 80s. Later on tonight, mainly clear sky and overnight low will drop down into the low 70s. Sun-filled skies, low 90s on Thursday. Friday, back to sun, mid-90s. Scattered showers and storms, low 90s on Saturday. And a chance of isolated showers and storms on Sunday. A high on Sunday will be near 90. I'm meteorologist Sally Russell with more uplifting and encouraging music next on His Radio 89.3.
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0: I love me some apples, and I think you do too. It's His Radio Mornings with Liz and Brian. Apple season is opening in just a couple weeks.
1: I can't believe that. You were talking about that recently, and I can't believe like at the end of this month, because I'm thinking apple season, September.
0: Yeah, you would think that.
1: Yeah, but you're, no. you're talking like the end of July.
0: It's 31st.
1: Like apple season.
0: Yeah.
1: And you even had apple on your grilled cheese yesterday. She did grilled cheese.
2: I know apple. We talked about it, so you went for it.
0: It was so good. It's like green apple and bacon jam on Havarti cheese. Yes.
2: No, I do like that bacon jam.
1: Okay.
2: That's good.
1: So whether you want that for a grilled cheese or whatever, man, apple season, apple picking time is right around the corner.
0: July 31st, I saw one farm is going to be, or orchard, I guess I should say, is going to be opening. Mm-hmm. And I know I miss picking Honeycrisp every single year because, quite honestly, it's too hot.
1: Is that your favorite, the Honeycrisp?
0: I love them.
1: Okay.
0: What's your favorite?
1: Probably like the Golden Delicious, maybe.
0: Okay.
1: I like the kind of the yellow apples. I don't like the red ones.
0: I'm not crazy about Red Delicious.
1: And I'm just the something about the red apples. I'm not. To me, they taste like they're well done. It's like.
0: So this man loves a green banana.
1: I like green apples as well. But green apples can be a little bit sour. But
0: yes, they can.
1: So it's like green. It's like green is like on one end, and then the yellow's in the middle, and then the red's on the other end. So I kind of like the yellow apples. So
0: no, my favorite Honeycrisp. But I don't know which ones to bake with. Do you know which ones, anybody, to bake with?
1: You're asking
2: my
1: us.
2: My wife uses the Granny Smiths a lot.
0: See? Well, because you put a little sugar in there, sweetens it up.
1: I haven't just seen a lot of Granny Smith pies in the stores and stuff like that, so probably,
0: Yeah, I don't think that you cook with like a Red Delicious. I don't like Red Delicious. They're very mealy.
1: Explain that.
0: Like crumbly almost.
1: Crumbly. It's because they're well done.
0: It feels like it.
1: Yeah,
0: it feels like they're overdone. But the Honeycrisp, like you take a bite. And it's so crisp. So crisp.
1: That's how it got its name.
0: I know, evidently. It's the best ever.
1: Honey crisp. That's what it is.
0: You know what I don't like is when they're trying to inject different, I guess they're injecting, different flavors like cotton candy grapes. And there's like.
1: No, leave them alone.
2: Yeah.
0: Aren't there cotton candy apples or something like that? No.
1: Is that to try to get your kids to eat them?
0: I don't know. I don't think they taste like cotton candy at all.
1: So what is your favorite apple? What do you love? What can you not wait for when it gets here? What type of apple do you like? Let us know. Call us, text us, 800-447-7234. You can hit us up on the open mic on the His Radio app. Let us know your apple preference.

0: It is here before you know it, apple picking season. So what's your favorite apples to eat and to bake with? His Radio Mornings with Liz and Brian. Some open mics through the His Radio app.
1: Good morning. The Gala apples are really good to cook with and bake with. I make apple bread with them. They're delicious.
2: Mm. Good morning, Liz and Brian. I grew up in the north, so of course Macintosh is my favorite apple, but we used to use Cortland apples to make apple pies. Those were the best.
0: Okay, Cortland?
3: Yeah.
0: Apples, okay.
3: I had heard of Cortland.
0: Okay.
3: Susan said you got to try Cosmic Crisp Apple. I have seen them, but I haven't tried them yet.
0: Sounds like a Little Debbie treat.
3: Cosmic Brownie.
0: The Cosmic Crisp Brownies.
3: Lisa said my favorite apples are Pink Lady and Wild Twist. I've never heard of a Wild Twist. She said she also used Gala for cooking.
0: Okay. All right.
3: What is a Wild Twist? Girl, you got to
0: text her back. Let us know.
3: Let me know.
0: All right, Deb, how about you?
4: My favorite apple is the Honeycrisp. I'll agree with that. That's awesome.
3: All right.
4: But around baking, though, Portland apples are the best for baking.
3: What's a Portland apple?
4: I'm from Connecticut, so Portland apples are what we grow in the fall to make our fall pies with. I don't like them to eat, but they're the best for baking. The next best is the Macintosh because they're really sweet. But if you're baking with a Granny Smith apple, you've got to add lemon juice to cut the tart.
5: A bounty of sunshine today. A high this afternoon will be into the upper 80s. Later on tonight, mainly clear sky and overnight low will drop down into the low 70s. Sun-filled skies, low 90s on Thursday. Friday, back to sun, mid-90s. Scattered showers and storms, low 90s on Saturday. And a chance of isolated showers and storms on Sunday. A high on Sunday will be near 90. I'm meteorologist Sally Russell with more uplifting and encouraging music next on His Radio 89.3.
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0: Will I keep the doctor away? An apple a day. 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Apple picking season, Liz reminded us, right around the corner. Hard to believe.
1: On the 31st.
0: I know. Some of you've been sharing about your favorite apples, favorite type of apples, favorite apples to cook with as well. 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
2: I enjoy a green apple and dipped it in peanut butter. It's a really good snack.
3: My favorite apples are actually Jonagold. I had them once when I went apple picking at the very, very last day of the picking season up in New York. But I do love the ginger gold as well.
0: I've not heard of those. Jonagold, ginger gold?
1: Yeah, I've heard of Jonagold, not ginger gold. So okay. Now that's another one we got to try.
0: Okay.
1: Kay said Honeycrisp, yes, and the Cosmic Crisp. So I got to figure out what that one is. And then when Sharon may be with a lot of you, a lot of us. She said candy apple.
0: No, not me. No. No.
4: I'm sorry. I can take it or leave it. I've never been a big fan of those.
0: It's all right. It's
1: caramel apple?
0: Nah, I'm not a big fan of caramel. I've told you that I'm not a huge fan of caramel.
1: Ben.
0: And
5: I mean, it's all right. A candy apple is okay.
1: But a caramel apple?
5: I'm taking a regular apple over a candy caramel apple all the time.
0: Exactly. Give me a regular apple any day.
1: Okay. If you're watching His Radio Plus, I'm just going to lean in here. Who are these people I work with? Who?
0: If you lean in a little closer, we can count your nose hairs.
1: Here you go.
0: You're just saying.
1: Like, what in the world?
0: Well, I mean, I don't know why this shocks you that...
1: Like, okay, what about the chocolate-covered one? Have you seen these?
0: No, don't give me chocolate... I want an apple. That's all I want. An apple.
1: No, you like pie. I mean, so you're putting
0: I'm not a big apple pie. My wife is my bride loves herself some apple pie. I'm not a huge apple pie fan either. So I tell you what I do like. You ready what I like apple wise? And I know you're going to shake your head big time. Yeah. Love me some apple butter. Give me some apple butter on my biscuit any day of the week.
5: Apple sauce?
0: No, apple butter.
1: You know what apple butter is? It's kind of like jam, sort of.
0: Yeah.
1: Sort of.
0: Yeah. Mm-hmm. It's a, you know, kind of a jam. It's an apple butter. You put on your biscuits. Yes.
4: The best is a good old fried apple pie.
0: That's the best. Now that is the best.
1: Okay, let me tell you this. You know, the Mackey D's brought back the fried apple pie.
0: No, I'm not talking about them.
1: Okay, I'm going to say this. I went and got one. Hot lava in my face. Mm-hmm. Was so good.
0: No, I'm talking about the kind you get at Pigeon Forge, and you go to the apple barn, and you go
1: I've never been there.
0: You get their fried apple pies, like the old church ladies used to fry up the apple pies.
1: Yes,
0: like the Church of God church ladies used to fry up the apple pies.
1: So how do you like all of that and no caramel apple? My brain is not computing what you're saying.
0: I'm a complex man.
4: She's short-circuiting over here.
0: I'm a complex man.
1: Are you?
0: No, I'm
1: prunes
0: really.
1: Prunes and cottage cheese and...
0: What? Do you have to like... I mean, I know it looks like I like all the candied apples and stuff like that, but that is not...
1: No.
0: I've never been a big fan. I don't... Look, you know me well enough to know the sticky stuff. I don't like the sticky stuff.
1: That is true.
0: I don't like the stuff. And now I'll be getting all in my goatee and everything. No.
1: My cousin and I, she came up to visit my mom in the hospital yesterday. And she and I were talking about, she said, what does he like? I said, you got me, girl. I was like, that's my cousin
0: there. You tell her today, I like me some apple butter.
1: And prunes.
0: They ain't bad.
1: Oh.

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1: I think my button hit the microphone, yeah.
0: It's his Radio Mornings with Liz and Brian talking all things Apple this morning. 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
2: Talking about weird combinations with apples that are really good is you need to get an apple and put some cheese with it and eat it at the same time. The best is the Cosmic with the Dill Havarti cheese. Aldi for the win.
0: Okay.
1: I do like cheese and apples together.
0: You had that yesterday for lunch.
1: Grilled cheese and apple sandwich. Grilled cheese. Mm-hmm. However, the Havarti dill, of course, I don't like pickles. So that's probably why.
0: Oh my gosh, I can't. But does she ever like anything at all? Does she like anything? Sorry.
1: I like most things. There's just, I think it's
0: no,
1: the strong...
0: you don't. There's things I mention stuff all the time. You never like anything I like.
1: Yeah, because you like.
0: I don't like odd stuff. I like the same. Scott Watson likes a lot of the stuff I like.
1: Mm-hmm. I don't think he does.
3: Not the cottage cheese, but...
0: You don't like the prunes either?
3: I'll pass on those.
0: Well, I guess you will.
1: I was about to say
0: we all will.
1: No, I don't like hospital food. I'm sorry. But
0: I'm sorry. And like every day for my digestive thing, I've been telling you, I've been eating sauerkraut. So, sauerkraut every day. A little bowl of sauerkraut.
1: I'm just putting it out there. You're listening, right, to this conversation.
0: Okay.
1: Somebody that likes, not you, Brian, you, that are listening in your car, in your office, your home.
0: There's other people like sauerkraut. I bet there's people that are eating sauerkraut for their health as
1: but
0: well.
1: But when you hear someone, no, they're drinking kombucha or whatever it's called.
0: Kombucha.
1: So there, but
0: Domo
1: you've got
0: ono
1: somebody,
0: gato Mr. Roboto. Okay.
1: You've got somebody that eats cottage cheese, prunes, and sauerkraut. I'm just saying. What kind of picture comes in your head? Would you like another shawl?
0: I can tell you about the good old days if you like. I could do it all day long.
1: So Jerry said mix your apple butter with your gravy and biscuits.
0: There's people that do that. There's people that do that. So I was telling you about the apple butter combinations. And so I didn't tell you what my bride, how she loves to eat her apple butter.
1: Okay.
0: So I told you about my pancakes, how I like pancakes. I'll put a little Cool Whip on my pancakes, right?
1: Or
0: a little
1: pudding
0: on my pancakes. So.
1: He put Cool Whip in his pudding. Isn't that right?
0: No,
1: yogurt. Sorry. Yeah. Okay. I knew it was weird.
0: I love the Cool Whip. I wanted something sweet last night, and there was nothing there, so I had me a little bit of Cool Whip. So, took care of the satisfy. So, my wife will make pancakes, and she will spread apple butter on them. And that's how she eats her pancakes.
1: Let me just say, that's not weird. I don't think that's weird.
0: If I would have said I did that, you would have called it weird.
1: No, not apple butter.
0: No, yes, you would.
1: I don't like apple butter. But I get it. You don't want the syrup dripping all over. You're getting upset because I said Lauren wasn't weird.
0: We all know that's a fact.
4: A bounty of sunshine today. A high this afternoon will be into the upper 80s. Later on tonight, mainly clear sky and overnight low will drop down into the low 70s. Sun-filled skies, low 90s on Thursday. Friday, back to sun, mid-90s. Scattered showers and storms, low 90s on Saturday. And a chance of isolated showers and storms on Sunday. A high on Sunday will be near 90. I'm meteorologist Sally Russell with more uplifting and encouraging music next on His Radio 89.3. 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

0: Zone props. Scott Watson is going to be there, and I if you go up to him and you just go,
1: splash pad, splash pad,
2: splash pad,
1: splash pad,
2: splash pad,
1: splash pad,
2: splash pad,
1: splash pad,
2: splash pad.
3: The pressure this morning.
0: He has promised to lay in the splash pad.
4: Yeah, face down.
0: Face down.
4: In the splash pad and just soak up, you know, the chillness.
0: Yes.
3: I'll have to take my glasses off. And,
4: yes, you will. That's okay.
3: You know.
0: He puts the chill in the zone.
4: He does.
0: That's what Mr. Scott Watson's going to do. And 10 to 11
4: we
0: today.
4: Need you
3: it
4: to
3: might feel good.
4: Back.
3: It's going to be so hot.
0: Well, come on, man. You got every reason to do it.
3: Got me thinking about it. Yeah.
0: Every reason to do it today.
4: Yeah, and I think you've got a few minutes where you could grab an extra T-shirt.
0: Mm-hmm.
4: You know, maybe a towel.
0: Mm-hmm.
4: Yeah. And get over there and lay in the splash pad.
0: I love that idea.
4: Come on. Take one for the team.
0: Come on, Scott. Remember.
1: Splash pad, splash pad, splash pad, splash pad.
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0: Ah, this is a day when we need the chill zones of Fayetteville coming your way. 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
1: Kiwanis Recreation Center and Honeycutt Park, that's where we're going to be. His Radio's Fun Patrol is probably going to be showing up in the next little bit, but it starts at 10.
0: Mm-hmm.
1: First 100 people, kids, adults, whatever, get a really cool, icy, sweet treat.
0: Yeah, we got the prize wheel. You can win a prize there. Got the photo booth with some chill.

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0: haven't watched really a game, not a full game. Hey, it's Liz, his radio in for Ninja today for the World Cup. But I'm going to miss it when it's gone. It's all over on Sunday. It's been going on since, like, it feels like 2021. But it does end with the championship on Sunday. Big, huge deal. There's a concert and there's stars that are showing up and all kinds of things. But what I'm going to miss is everyone that has come to this country, has come to actually North America to celebrate and to take in the games for the World Cup, but they've been experiencing America and absolutely loving it and going back to their part of the world and saying, America's not as bad as the media says it is. So that's the part I'm going to miss.
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0: Uplifting and encouraging, His Radio.

Jacob Darst on his radio. I'm Liz sitting for Ninja today. Our prayer line is there for you anytime you need it. That number is 866-987-PRAY. It's 866-987-7729. And we have a prayer request today for a daughter who is not treating her parents so well because they have put up an eviction notice on her parents' home. Because they're undergoing, you know, some just financial difficulties and employment issues and things like that. And so the daughter is just being pretty terrible to them. Father God, we come to you today, and in your word it tells us to honor our parents, to honor them and not make fun of them, not to mock them, not to give them a hard time when they're having difficulties. And God, this is a grown-up that's doing this. It's a grown daughter who is not honoring her parents, who have sacrificed, I'm sure, throughout their lives to make her life better. God, I ask you that you soften her heart, that she sees her parents through your eyes and sees their struggles and has compassion and love for them. God, I ask that their relationship be restored, that mom and dad find employment, and that this family can be a cohesive unit again. And they can function as a family, caring for each other. God, we love you. And we thank you for what is happening in this family's life. It is in your son's precious name we pray. Amen.

0: Jamie McDonald, Ain't No Way, and it's on his radio. I'm Liz, sitting for Ninja today. So we've got our Chill Zone coming up just a few minutes from now. It starts at 10 o'clock. Hopefully, you are on your way to the Kiwanis Recreation Center and Honeycutt Park. 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
1: A bounty of sunshine today ahead. This afternoon will be into the upper 80s. Later on tonight, mainly clear sky and overnight low will drop down into the low 70s. Sun-filled skies, low 90s on Thursday. Friday, back to sun, mid-90s. Scattered showers and storms, low 90s on Saturday. And a chance of isolated showers and storms on Sunday. A high on Sunday will be near 90. I'm meteorologist Sally Russell with more uplifting and encouraging music next on His Radio 89.3.
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That's Bill Wickham on his radio. Good morning. I'm Scott Watson in for Ninja again this morning. Hope you're having a wonderful Wednesday. We're getting there slowly through the work week. It's his radio.

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1: 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I'm Scott Watson, the His Radio Chill Zone. Back at it again. Today we were in Clayton yesterday and this morning. In fact, right now until 11 o'clock, we're in Fayetteville at the Kiwanis Recreation Center in Honeycutt Park. Again, until 11, you can come by there, spin the prize wheel with the Fun Patrol, and again, get that free treat. That's today for a few more minutes until 11 in Fayetteville with the His Radio Chill Zone.
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You know, some songs just hit differently at certain times. His radio, I'm Scott Watson, really enjoying this one lately. 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

0: Got to hand it to the American League All-Stars last night. His radio, I'm Scott Watson, the All-Star game, and 4-0, another win for the AL. What I found interesting last night was having the pitcher for the American League team, Dylan Cease, and then the catcher, Shea Langeliers, who plays for the Oakland A's, they were mic'd up. So they could, sort of talk to each other, and they didn't have to flash the signs like what pitch is coming up next. And then the announcers in the booth could talk to them as well. That would be so distracting for me if I was trying to talk to the pitcher or catcher. And then you got the guys in the broadcast booth trying to chime in too. But another win, it looks like, for the AL. 4-0 in the All-Star game last night.
1: A bounty of sunshine today ahead. This afternoon will be into the upper 80s. Later on tonight, mainly clear sky and overnight low will drop down into the low 70s. Sun-filled skies, low 90s on Thursday. Friday, back to sun, mid-90s. Scattered showers and storms, low 90s on Saturday. And a chance of isolated showers and storms on Sunday. A high on Sunday will be near 90. I'm meteorologist Sally Russell with more Lifting and Encouraging Music next on His Radio 89.3.
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I'm Scott Watson, Fayetteville at Kiwanis Recreation Center in Honeycutt Park. 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

Glad we can spend some time together again today on His Radio. I'm Scott Watts, and then for Ninja, you know, sometimes you take one step forward, you get pulled back two steps, and you're just trying to get ahead, right? Well, hopefully you're finding some encouragement today on His Radio if you are having some of those just moments. It's His Radio.

0: Brent Walker on his radio. This is Scott Watson. Well, if you fly a lot, United says, hey, we hear you. You want more space. Coming soon, United says they're introducing a new way to get more space in the economy section later this year. On the new airlines, Airbus jets, you'll be able to pay for a window or aisle seat with the middle seat left empty. You know what that means? A little more elbow room, huh? That unused middle seat will feature a shared table, giving you extra room on longer flights, especially. Pricing, they say, will be announced closer to that launch.
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6: Hey, I'm Season, and I'm a joy bringer. 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You know what else goes together that I'm thankful for? 1 Chronicles 16:27 says, "Honor and majesty surround him. Strength and joy fill his dwelling." 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Thanks to the Lord, we can know that those two things go together. 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We walk around trying to be strong, but we're missing that partnering component that, according to the Word of God, are a great fit. So take the Lord at His word and let joy and strength be partners. They really are better together. You'll thank me. To find out more about living in abundant joy and freedom, find me at seasonbowers.com and follow the joy. I'm Season, and I'm a joy bringer.

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1: Might be jumping in the river with all this heat coming up soon. His radio, I'm Scott Watson. Triple Digits looks to be back later on, what, tomorrow, into the weekend. River, pool, lake, anywhere with water sounds like a good idea. It's his radio.

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1: A bounty of sunshine today ahead. This afternoon will be into the upper 80s. Later on tonight, mainly clear sky and overnight low will drop down into the low 70s. Sun-filled skies, low 90s on Thursday, Friday back to sun, mid-90s. Scattered showers and storms, low 90s on Saturday, and a chance of isolated showers and storms on Sunday. A high on Sunday will be near 90. I'm meteorologist Sally Russell with more lifting and encouraging music next on His Radio 89.3.
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0: Hope you're having a great Wednesday. It's His Radio. I'm Scott Watson. Glad to spend some time together. Alzheimer's in the news so much. There is some promising news I read lately on the Alzheimer's front. Some researchers say an experimental new drug may show early stage memory decline by reducing levels of a certain brain protein. In an early study, they say some patients saw cognitive decline slow by as much as 26%, and a larger clinical trial planned to confirm whether that treatment is effective. But some positive, encouraging news on the Alzheimer's front.
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His Radio's prayer line, 866-987-PRAY, here for you anytime. I'm Scott Watson. You can call or text. It is our prayer time now. I want to lift up a need together and pray. Mary sharing some news lately about some migraines that are really having a tough time on her, and we want to pray for her. Father, in Jesus' name, we just lift up Mary to you today, and the migraines, she says, are really getting worse. They're impacting just her day-to-day life, her work. I know my wife deals with migraines, and they can just stop you in your tracks. So, Father, I lift up Mary to you today. I pray for healing starting today, Father. Would you begin to ease the pressure of those migraines and help her get back to a normal life? And I pray for anyone who is struggling with those migraine headaches to just have a better, just a easier time with those going forward. Again, they can be really tough. So we just pray for Mary and thank you for what you'll be doing for her. In Jesus' name we pray. Amen.

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0: Busy time for the His Radio Chill Zone lately. I'm Scott Watson. We were in Clayton. And then today we were in Fayetteville earlier this morning. Don't worry, though. We're going to be in more spaces and places coming up soon. In fact, Monroe, Toccoa, Hendersonville on the way. So you can stop by, spin the prize wheel. We'll be hanging out near you for about an hour and offering up some sweet treats, too. So don't miss it. More info on where we'll be on the His Radio Chill Zone at hisradio.com.
1: Sunny sky today, a high this afternoon reaching the upper 80s, nice and clear tonight, and overnight low will drop down into the low 70s. A bounty of sunshine on Thursday with a high right around 95, a heat index in the low 100s. On Friday, we're back to sunshine at a high near 95. Slight chance of a shower or storm on Saturday, low 90s, back in the low 90s Sunday. I'm meteorologist Sally Russell with more uplifting and encouraging music next on His Radio 89.3.
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You know, it's been, a week it feels like, and it's only Wednesday. At least it's felt like one of those weeks for me. It's radio. I'm Scott Watson. Here's one to help us pick our spirits up a little bit, maybe. 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
1: Persistence, you ask, it is coming back, it looks like. His Radio, I'm Scott Watson. The Olive Garden never-ending pasta pass, it is back for the first time in 6 years. Now, starting tomorrow at 2 o'clock, 10,000 passes will go on sale for $100. Now, that pass includes 13 weeks of unlimited pasta, super salad, and breadsticks starting in late August. Olive Garden says that promotion returns after years and years and years of requests from loyal and hungry customers.
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1: It can be bittersweet when you move, selling your house. You've been in for a number of years. As radio, I'm Scott Watson. My father-in-law selling his house in Ponte Vedra Beach today, closing on that. What's been nice is we've had a nice place to stay at the beach every time we've gone to Florida. They've got a pool and private access to the beach. So I guess we'll be looking at other places to stay. I don't know where he's going to move to yet. He doesn't know, but retirement gives you those advantages, I guess. It's his radio.

0: Colton Dixon on His Radio. I'm Scott. Well, it's pretty much the theme at the Family Calendar lately at HisRadio.com, talking about vacation Bible schools. Such a highlight for me as a kid. Still remember, we had ours in the morning, and I don't know, the air smelled sweeter. The sun was brighter. I just love vacation Bible school as a kid. 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
1: Sunny sky today, a high this afternoon reaching the upper 80s, nice and clear tonight, and overnight low will drop down into the low 70s. A bounty of sunshine on Thursday with a high right around 95, a heat index in the low 100s. On Friday, we're back to sunshine at a high near 95. Slight chance of a shower or storm on Saturday, low 90s, back in the low 90s Sunday. I'm meteorologist Sally Russell with more uplifting and encouraging music next on His Radio 89.3.
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perfectly. If you're like me, you're already counting down the weekend. His radio, I'm Scott. Hey, it's the hump day. We're getting over that. It's downhill the rest of the way, right? It's his radio.

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6: What comes to mind when you think of home? Today on Focus on the Family with Jim Daly, we're talking about practical ways that you can bring more peace and joy and connection into your home. I'm John Fuller, and thanks for joining us.
7: I like that idea of peace and connection. You know, Gene and I, we have visitors to the house now and again, but it's nice to live in a home of shalom,
6: yes,
7: God's peace, and you feel it, and that's something to aim at. And today's guest is going to help us to better understand that. It's good to think that through before the chaos happens.
6: Yes.
7: That way we won't react in a way that would be unpleasing or displeasing to the Lord. So stick with us. This is going to be a great discussion on bringing that kind of peace to your home and allowing your kids to experience it as well.
6: Mm-hmm. Yeah, and Jessica Smart is an author and mom of three. She's written a really remarkable book for parents. It's called Come On Home, A Grace-Filled Guide to Raising a Family Who Loves and Likes Each Other.
7: Okay, that's it right there.
6: It's a great
7: title. Likes each other.
6: Yeah, and you can learn more about Jessica and this book at our website.
7: Okay, really? A family that loves and likes each other? Jessica, is that possible?
8: I mean, that's the goal, right? That's what we're going
7: to. That is the goal.
8: Yeah.
7: It's a good goal.
8: Yes. I feel like I was the recipient of this. My grandmother did an amazing job of just raising, I'm closer to my cousins than probably some people are to their siblings. And then my immediate family, we live on a family compound, compound, you can call it what you want.
7: We like the word farm.
8: Yes.
7: Compound sounds a little restrictive.
8: It's a little weird, you're right, yes. But my parents live there, and my two sisters, we've got 10 grandkids running around, lots of cats and dogs and horses, and it really is a very special and unusual thing. A lot of people are like, you guys like each other that much that you're there all the time. And it's not that there's not conflict. There certainly is. But there is this deep sense of we like being together. And as you were saying, Jim, that it's a safe place. The world right now is so crazy. And just the culture that we're raising kids in, it's just such a gift for them to have that soft place to land.
7: You know, not everyone can do that. I get it. You know, there's people that live in cities and, you know, suburbs. And that sounds like a really unique environment. You know, your grandmother, I want to dig in a little bit more because your grandmother's story is certainly an interesting one. But she lived in a double-wide trailer, right?
8: Exactly. In earthly terms, she had nothing. She died and had very little money. She was a bookkeeper for their family horse farm, but she died with a legacy.
7: Yeah.
8: And so many of us, her grandkids and then great-grandkids, know Jesus because of her and what she did. And we knew that she loved us. Family was the most important thing to her. So I have that role model, and my mom was that too. Yeah, it is just such a gift we can give our kids.
7: So the kids grew up, your mom and siblings, right, from that household. But your grandma said something to you and to the other grandkids all the time, which was the title of the book, Come On Home, right? How did she stress that to you guys?
8: Yeah, my mom, actually.
7: Was that your mom?
8: Yes, my mom. And that was just a phrase that she would often throw out, you know, if life was hard or you had a lot you were dealing with, just come on home and we'll figure it out. Come on home. And that has just been kind of a theme of our childhood is that home is that safe place, that you're accepted, you're loved. The world out there might be throwing nonsense at you, but come on home and we'll figure it out. And so that's what I'm seeking to model to my own kids,
7: too. What a great legacy again. Yeah. I mean, what a beautiful attitude. Come on home, we'll figure out what we can do together. I love that. Mm-hmm. I'm going to start using that with my boys because they're in that place right now in their 20s where we need those conversations from time to time. Oh, come on home and we'll talk about it, right? Mm-hmm. I like that. Speaking of that, when your kids were a little smaller, things were maybe chaotic, more chaotic then. That tends to be the case with smaller kids. Moms tend to feel that burnout. But you hit a point, you're doing vacation Bible school, you're doing all these things. Maybe in many ways, like so many moms, you're trying to find that worth in being the best mom you could be, the best wife you could be, and you're really busy doing all these activities. But what happened in that case for you when you hit the wall?
8: Well, I think moms today feel this pressure to do so many things in so many different arenas. Yeah. You know, we have to work out and our houses have to be great and we have to be volunteering and doing all the stuff. And we can't. And when I look at my mom and my grandmother, what they did was home. And they were able to do that well. And certainly there's nothing wrong with having hobbies or interests or working out. But I, at that point that you were referencing, was just so many things on my plate while I'm raising little kids, while I'm, you know, nursing a baby. My son had severe life-threatening allergies and I'm trying to feed him and keep him alive and taking all these volunteer roles. And so it was just a complete state of burnout. And I think my point and what I've slowly learned is, you know, there's that analogy of putting in the big rocks first. You can fit everything in if you put the big rocks in first. And I literally have a piece of paper in my office that says, here are the big rocks. Love the Lord. Be a good daughter. Raise your kids. Be a good wife. Spend time with God. Keep my body healthy. Those are the big rocks. And then the smaller rocks are all of those other bonuses that I can fit in if I have the margin and the bandwidth. And so my clarion call, I hope, to moms is, that all these things we're putting on ourselves, especially the young moms. When you are a young mom, sometimes it is all you can do to just raise babies. And it feels like such a long period of time, but it is not. You know, we have the rest of our lives to do those big dreams and do the traveling and whatever. It's just such a short period of time that we have little ones in the home.
7: So what was that, I guess, revelation that caught your attention? Because I would think every mom listening that's taxed to the max is going, yeah, but what do I do to wind it down a little bit?
8: For sure.
7: That's the secret. So what page number is that on in your book?
8: Right, no, exactly.
7: But what is that? What is that thing? So moms are listening and going, yeah, I'm right there now. What do they do?
8: I stumbled on the book Essentialism, which is not a Christian book per se, but his main point is strip your life down to what only you can do. There's a limit to what you can do, which seems like it should be obvious, but it's not to us. So he made a list of all the things you were doing, and then what can only you do on that list? What is essential to your list?
7: Yeah.
8: So
7: I think even that definition could be hard. I mean, because I can do a lot. Mm-hmm. But that's not the point. It's not how much can you do. It's what is healthy to do.
8: Yes.
7: And then what can you do at that time to concentrate on those things that continue to make you healthy?
8: But as I said again, and you guys can probably testify to this, that period when you have kids in the home is really actually pretty short. It feels so long.
7: Yeah.
8: What do they say? It's the longest days and the shortest years of your life.
7: Right.
8: It feels that way, but it's over in a blink. And I'm now at that midway point. I have two teenage sons and then an 11-year-old daughter, and I can see it.
7: Yeah.
8: The window is closing.
7: It's a coming.
8: Yes. So I feel this now. I understand what I didn't in those early years, which was I will have time to do the rest of those things.
7: Yeah.
8: Right now, my purpose is with my children. And you spoke about my grandmother and strong families. That's the theme of this book is building strong families. I basically just did a ton of research. I interviewed people. I did book research. What are the common themes of those awesome families? Like we all know those families that are just, you know, amazing. And I kind of boiled it down. We can unpack it as we go on. But one of the points is, and this was just my research, that strong families have one person, at least one person, that has made the family their highest priority. And I saw that to be true in my own family as well. A lot of people said to my mom, like, you should get out more. You should have hobbies. You should have friends. And I kind of look back now. She's got this wonderful life with her grandkids and her daughters on the same lane, I think, which, again, to your point, is not everyone. But I think it worked out for her in the end.
7: Yeah.
8: You know, maybe she should have had other stuff. But this was a theme I saw, that one person saying, the family is important. This is going to be my thing that I'm going to do. And that was my mother.
7: Yeah.
8: My dad was...
7: But you're making choices in that. And I think,
8: exactly.
7: You know, the one thing that all of us get trapped in is we, you know, get a certain identity, a certain comfort from the things we accomplish, the things we do.
8: Yes.
7: It gives us a sense that we're a good person, that we're doing the right things. And I think for a lot of women, that's very important, especially... You know, if they're working at home, let's call it that. It is a big job, mm-hmm. but they're at home and husband's going off and doing, you know, his work, and he comes home at whatever time in the evening. And, you know, you can feel like I'm not as significant as people around me.
8: It's not as much fun.
7: So the more you do, the more you volunteer, the more you know, then you're at the dinner party going, oh yes, I volunteered such and such thing, and I do VBS, and of course I take care of kids on the side, and you know, I mean, there's
8: exactly.
7: a certain feeling like I'm being a good person when I do all this. How do you counterbalance that with you need oxygen too? You can oversubscribe to doing. And I just want to press on that, because I'm sure many women listening are going, yeah, but here's my schedule.
8: Yes, and I can't speak to what the Lord's calling is for everyone. That's what's so cool, is he's uniquely gifted us and put us in homes and passions and all of those things. But I do think, I was talking to a friend, literally what you're saying, Jim, she kind of is like, I'm not doing enough. I have four kids, but I'm not involved in it. I'm not doing anything of importance. And I kind of pitched to her, like, aren't so many ministries out there and organizations simply filling in gaps of where the family didn't do what I believe God created it to do? Not all ministries, but so many are stepping in. I'm sure you can speak to that because of your story. Like, they're stepping in where family didn't do what God created it to do. And so when we do family well, and of course there's no formula, it's not a vending machine, but when we invest in our kids, we build healthy people that can go out into the world and give and serve. And they're not crippled by trauma. I mean, I'm sure my kids will have some counseling, but maybe just not as much as they might have otherwise. So to do that right is a huge, significant purpose.
7: Yeah.
8: To equip children to go out in the world healthy. I'm able to do so much because someone took the time to give me a healthy childhood.
7: Well, that's all buttressed by the research. I mean, there's
8: exactly.
7: a new report I read this morning of some research that came out that said a child predictably, to your point, it's not a formula, but it's a predictive model. And they can see that in social science now, very much so. A child will do far better in every category if they're coming from biological mom and dad loving home. I mean, they are... doing so much better, finishing school, they're not doing drugs, that kind of thing. They're not doing at-risk behavior at the same rate as their peers who have more home struggles. That's a good goal. Mm-hmm. And I so appreciate the emphasis that you're putting on this.
9: Yeah, that's why Focus on the Family is here, is to help families thrive in Christ and stay as strong as possible. And we're talking today on Focus on the Family with Jim Daly, with Jessica Smart, and we're covering just some of the wonderful content in her book, Come On Home, A Grace-Filled Guide to Raising a Family Who Loves and Likes Each Other. And you can get your copy of the book when you call 800, the letter A in the word family, or stop by focusonthefamily.com/broadcast.
7: Jessica, you dedicate a whole chapter in your book to time, and I totally agree with that. I mean, that's kind of one of those big rocks you were talking about, right? Make sure you're spending time together. But speak to that idea of dedicating time, recognizing that time. You've kind of touched on it, but I want to go a little deeper with the fragility of that. You look up and it's over.
8: It is overwhelming. And I don't want to cast a bunch of guilt on parents as like, here's one more thing you need to do.
7: Oh, I do. No, I'm kidding. I'm kidding.
8: Yes, exactly. But all good relationships take time. And And some of that time is just boredom time. You know, I think about before iPhones were invented and we went on car trips and you were just together. Like, what did we even do? We just sat and talked and played dumb games. And that's where true friendship is forged, in those moments. So a family needs time to develop itself, to develop relationships. And I think one of the big enemies of that, to be perfectly frank, is sports. The other, of course, is technology and phones. But
7: that sports analogy was a good one. You had your two boys going separate directions, right?
8: Exactly. And I look back, it's fine. I mean, you know, sports in general are great for kids. There's tons of research about that. And we do have our teen boys playing sports. I think especially our kids homeschool. And so as they get into the teen years, having that outlet is important, but it's starting earlier and earlier where parents are, you know, opting in, spending so much money and every weekend away playing these tournaments that I think surely there are kids good enough in your own town to be playing. You don't need to be driving 4 hours away, but this is the culture, and not only within the, you know, outside culture, but in the church, it's very common. And I think it's quite detrimental to families. And
7: so how do you process that? I mean, this is a good example. Thankfully, our boys didn't do that, so we didn't have that struggle. But for those families like yours, where you have two boys in soccer or whatever it might be, but they're going literally different directions, is what you described. And your husband took one of your boys and you took the other boy and you'd go off on, you know, these excursions in different directions. How does a family say, okay, we want to pull this in a bit? The kids may be disappointed. They also may be elated.
8: They were. That's the crazy thing.
7: Yeah.
8: Yeah.
7: So how do you manage that practically?
8: Well, there's no, you know, one size fits all. And God is so good and gives wisdom to us when we ask. He promises that. And we've never seen him not show up and give us direction.
7: Yeah.
8: But I talk in the book about different questions to kind of process this. So the interest question is like, does your kid actually really want to do this thing? Because like you said, we realized our kids got cut at one point and one kid broke a bone. They were not even that devastated.
7: Yeah.
8: We thought this is going to be, they're going to be so upset. They were like, oh well, season's over. So really thinking through like, is my kid into this or is it just me thinking they should quote unquote do this? And I think we have to ask ourselves as parents a tough question and say, am I getting something out of this? Is it fun for me to see my kid be successful? Because that's maybe never a guiding principle to make a decision on, is what it's giving me as a parent.
7: That's probably your first check.
8: Exactly.
7: Should be. Your first flag should be.
8: But it's fun to see your kids successful and everybody tell you, you know, oh, they're so great, even if it's not, they're nine and, you know, whatever. But two other questions real quick to ask yourselves is the mealtime question. You know, is this activity allowing us to live out our values for family meals, whatever those are? Or is it interfering with that? Because meals have been shown over and over to be so important. And then the second question is the whole family. I've seen also that some of the younger siblings or older get kind of dragged along as they're watching a different successful sibling go on their little adventures. And that's, again, not helpful for the family. So looking and saying, yeah, it may be great for this kid. And we've made several decisions where it was like, this particular kid may have really thrived, but there's more here to the story, bud. But isn't that an important life lesson, right? If we're raising kids that think the whole family is about them, they're not going to make terrific husbands or wives later on, right?
7: That's a good
8: part
7: point.
8: Of it is learning the whole family works together cohesively. Yeah. So those are just some questions to talk through about sports or whatever the activity is. It doesn't need to be sports.
9: Yeah. Now, Jessica, earlier you mentioned technology, and I wonder if we can wade into that. Just there's a whole dark hole that captures people.
8: Yes.
9: You mentioned in the book that your son is somewhat of a unicorn in that he doesn't have a phone or didn't have a phone at age 15. And that's great for you, but somebody's thinking, well, my kids have phones. So how do we manage this? How do I take care of this?
8: Yeah, I would say two things. Number one, I have a fancy parenting philosophical phrase called back the bus up. And that means it is never too late. So they may have phones, but they don't need to keep having them. And I think parents just need to be encouraged that if there's something off in the family, you can come to your child, you are the parent, and you can say, I made a mistake here. I realized that I did something and we are going to right the situation. And that is so hard. But if there's a parent listening right now that has allowed something, particularly a technology, into the home that they don't feel good about, they, through the Holy Spirit's strength, they can back that bus up and make changes in the family. So that's number one. Number two is, if you're on the fence about bringing a technology into the home, please wait as long as you can. There is so much data to wait as long as you possibly can. And to your point, when I wrote this, my son was 15. He's now 16, almost 17, and he's driving. And we did get him a phone. And I drove home from the Verizon store thinking, his childhood is over. This is so sad. He's gonna, I'm giving him this stinking phone, and you know, things are gonna be all, but you know what was really cool? It really wasn't. He had been, up to that point, we had built his character in such a way that the phone really just revealed what was already there. And we'd spent a lot of time emphasizing things that we felt were important: boredom, relationships, real life, discipline, faith. And by the way, the phone is super stripped down. It's like basically a calculator that can call people and get directions. No social media and all that. But it didn't really change him, because we had spent 16 years forming that character.
7: That's good.
8: That was encouraging to me. But again, that proves, I think, wait as long as you possibly can. And I think parents are asking the wrong questions. They're saying, when can I give the phone? That's wrong. Instead, think, what traits does this child need? And I need to get those first. And I'm not giving any technology until I see these traits. And by the way, a lot of these things are not things that 9, 10, 11, 12-year-old kids are going to have by definition. I hate my phone. It is very hard for me, you know? So if I, as a grown adult, am struggling with it, how do we expect children to have self-control? We're not doing our job, I would say, as the gatekeepers. By giving them these things, yes.
7: You did have that revelation that as mom, you were kind of connected to the phone perhaps a little too much. What did that look like? And then you realized you're kind of modeling.
8: Well, being a mom is boring, okay?
9: Oh.
8: So the phone gives you a distraction, and especially if you're tired.
7: It's an engagement tool.
8: Exactly. Yeah. And I felt bad about it, but it was like I was just checking to, again, you know, back to your earlier point, to looking for self-worth and identity in other places, because you're not getting it in your home. You're taking care of people and you're giving all the time, and it's hard and it's boring. So the phone offers a temporary outlet, but through God's grace and a really cool app that I found, I have been able to kind of strip it down. And it's, again, it's not fun, right? Being in the moment isn't always fun, but that is where real life is. And I think the phone numbs things and makes you just check out, but that's not really satisfying. Yeah. Really, what's satisfying is being present with whoever is in front of you.
7: Right.
8: So being authentic in, if I'm going to set up all these rules for our family, I can't be hooked on my device. Like, authenticity is so important throughout all of these things. If I'm asking you to forgive, if I'm asking you to show grace, if I'm asking you to be self-disciplined, are you seeing me work through those things? So I was amused the other day to see my son had chucked his phone in my closet. And I realized he was doing schoolwork, and he's like, I just had to get it out of there. I just chucked it. But he's seen me, like, lock the phone up and put it. So that's kind of a cool.
7: Yeah, totally.
8: And again,
7: that's really
8: not
7: good.
8: Those are not always parenting wins every day, every hour in our home. But it was a cool, like, he'd seen that modeled. But yeah, it's a fight we cannot get. I think it's the most important thing facing families right now is technology.
7: I agree.
8: I absolutely do.
7: I agree. That's why those things that we can do are so critically important. And you know, and then sticking to it.
8: And I just want to reiterate again, it is not too late, that through the Lord's strength, parents can remake this road and begin to. God is a God of new stories and of redemption. And if he can redeem all the stories in the Bible, he certainly can redeem a family that's gotten off track with technology.
7: Yeah, it's always good to go the right direction. And we'll link to an article that our Plugged In entertainment team wrote about the app you mentioned. It's called Be Present, and I think it's a great tool for parents who want to be present with their kids and disengage from their phones, which is good. You also have a chapter dedicated to making memories, which I think is really good. And again, you know, that's something you can find in a variety of ways. We did it through camping. And making memories through camping. And the boys now, you know, they're in their 20s saying, those are the best family memories that we have, or were those camping experiences where everything went wrong and it was hilarious. And thankfully, nothing caught on fire. but it got close. Mm. So what were those making memory things that you did?
8: Yeah, we've done some camping too. That's what's cool is like each family gets to choose your own adventure. And so one thing I say to families is to choose some core values, because I have my first book is Memory Making Mom. So many ideas. No one could ever do all of those ideas. Right? You can't do all of them that you see out there on Pinterest or Instagram or whatever, but choose what's important to you. And so obviously to your family, camping was one, and to us, nature is one, and music. And so I kind of give suggestions of core values. And then out of those values, that'll tell you what traditions are worth embracing. There's a lot of things we say no to because we just can't, but we know what our core values are. My husband and I now are 45, 46, and we're kind of doing some financial planning at this stage. And what's interesting is your financial planning is a reflection of your values as a family. And we've kind of come to the determination that we could be saving every scrap that we're making, but a value of ours is making memories. And I'm looking at this beautiful picture in the studio of mountains. National parks are something that's been really cool to our family. So it's a little bit of a risk, but we're deciding instead of taking this money and investing it, you know, in the stock market, we're investing it in our family, and we're going to plan a couple more trips to go see some cool parks.
7: Yeah.
8: But again, that's a use of resources that could be going elsewhere, but we're believing that we're planting something there.
7: Yeah.
8: That we're doing something important.
7: Which is good. That's, again, that's assessing the scene and making those decisions based on what you need to do as a family. And that's kind of the theme of the whole book. And you've done such a beautiful job today talking about that. Let's come back next time, if you're willing.
8: Absolutely.
7: And keep the conversation going, and we'll give more tips and ideas to folks listening, moms particularly, on, again, what a great title, Come On Home, A Grace-Filled Guide to Raising a Family Who Loves and Parenthetically Likes Each Other. That's a great title, and this content has been terrific. So thanks for being with us.
8: Thanks so much.
7: And let me turn to you, the listener and viewer, and ask you to support the ministry at Focus on the Family. I mean, this is how we get it done. Great book, just chock full of ideas on how to make memories, how to really prioritize your family so that you have a predictive outcome, that you raise kids that are going to be good, strong, believing adults. And Jessica mentioned right there at the end the importance of the foundation of faith in Christ being at the core. We certainly believe that, and we want you to have that relationship. If you don't have that relationship, get in touch with us, and we'll talk to you about that. And John will give those details in a minute. But again, if you're feeling your family's a bit knotted up and we're not going in the right direction, get in touch with us. We have counselors. We have Jessica's great book. Make a gift of any amount. We'll send it to you as our way of saying thank you. It's all right there.
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0: just your love. His radio. I'm Ethan. Joe's on vacation this week. You know, I have a plasma screen TV. I've had this thing for like 14 years now, and it still works. Still has, you know, all the things that it can do. Of course, it's not exactly as fancy as the newer TVs, but I feel like nowadays, even those older TVs, you can get like one of those, you know, Roku or Fire Sticks or something like that to play different kind of applications. And of course, smart TVs nowadays have all of those things built in already. So really, there's probably a good chance that you have a smart TV or a way to put applications on your TV. And if that's the case, then you should download His Radio Plus, because this is a great way to watch the morning show. If you want to see what's going on every morning with Liz and Brian, you can watch His Radio mornings from 6 to 9 in the morning. You can also go back and watch replays, see what you missed. If you didn't get a chance to hear it live, you want to know what they were talking about. Like this morning, they had a great discussion about Apple season starting soon and a lot of fun with all of things Apple. So maybe you want to go back, watch that. You can do that with His Radio Plus. So if you don't have that downloaded on your smart TV, go ahead, download it. It's free and a great way to keep up with the His Radio mornings with Liz and Brian.
1: Sunny sky today, a high this afternoon reaching the upper 80s, nice and clear tonight, and overnight low will drop down into the low 70s. A bounty of sunshine on Thursday with a high right around 95, a heat index in the low 100s. On Friday, we're back to sunshine at a high near 95. Slight chance of a shower or storm on Saturday, low 90s, back in the low 90s Sunday. I'm meteorologist Sally Russell with more uplifting and encouraging music next on His Radio 89.3.
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His Radio. I'm Ethan in for Joe this afternoon. If you've got a pretty good memory, well, maybe you should start practicing to be a part of the Memory Championship. It's back this week where all these competitors from all around the world, they come together and they say, you know what? We want to test you, see how good your memory is. They have these high-pressure qualifiers. You have like 5 different memory events. You know how you have to see like certain patterns and things, and then within seconds you have to memorize it and then get ready to reciprocate that back. It's just incredible to see how fast people's minds can move with this. And so a lot of competitors have been working on this, have been doing some practice runs, challenging themselves, and now the top memory people in the world coming together for this championship. Now, I'm pretty good when it comes to memory. Like, I can remember a lot of things when it comes to like long-term memory, but like trying to memorize something in a short amount of time, that's tricky. Like, that takes a lot of skill. So if you've got that kind of memory, bravo to you, because that's a whole new skill.

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His Radio. I'm Ethan. You know, this is one of those instances where you just can't really explain how everything had to line up so perfectly for this circumstance to take place. But this is like, what are the odds? Like, one in a billion, trillion, I don't know. But these two sisters were going on a beach trip, okay? They decide to rent an Airbnb. So they get into their Airbnb and, you know, they're doing the typical thing. You walk around, you kind of check it out to see how it's decorated, to see how it looks. And they notice there's this giant canvas of a picture of people on the beach on the wall. And they start looking at this photo and they go, you know what? This looks really familiar. And they start to look around at the people who are in the water, who are on the beach, and they start to realize, wait a minute, this is a picture from 10 years ago when our family was at the beach. So they spotted their dad, they spotted their brother, they spotted one of the sisters too. They couldn't believe it. They're like, what are the odds that we would rent an Airbnb and our picture of us at the beach 10 years ago would be on the wall in this Airbnb? Just completely blown away. Like, I have no idea how that happens. Like, you never expect to see, like, oh, I'm just going to stay at my Airbnb. And then all of a sudden you see, huh, my family at the beach from 10 years ago. Yeah, that's kind of crazy for decor.

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0: Biz Radio. I'm Ethan. Anytime you're signing up for a service of some sort or some sort of subscription, you always have to read the terms and conditions, right? They give you that huge, long list of things stating all the different things you agree to when you sign up for that service. Now, here's the thing. Let's be honest. Do you ever actually go through and read all of the terms and conditions? Probably not. The majority of people don't. In fact, most people just scroll down, click the box that says I accept and acknowledge and move on. But this company actually decided to kind of just play around with this just to see how many people actually don't read terms and conditions. So they made up these terms of service. They had people, you know, sign it and say that they've read it. And they actually put some different things in there just to see if anybody would catch it. Like one of the things they put was like, if you sign this, you agree to give up your firstborn child, like those kinds of things. And nobody caught it. Nobody even saw it because they didn't get to that point and didn't read it. So I feel like that's a common denominator here for all of us is that terms and conditions, yes, we agree, even if we don't read them.
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7: Take some time to pause for a cause. 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

and me. His Radio. I'm Ethan. It's always nice to know when you've got support. And we have so many people who are ready to support us. At any given moment, you've got family, you've got friends who love you, who want to be there for you. And I want you to know that we're going to be there for you too. We want to support you in your time of need. If you need prayer, know that our volunteers for our prayer line team, they're ready to be there for you in your time where you just need to have prayer. So if you need some prayer right now, call or text this number, 866-987-7729. That's 866-987-PRAY. You can save that in your phone. Always have it with you. If you ever need a time of prayer, go ahead, call or text that number, and somebody's going to pray with you. Let's go ahead. Let's take some time right now, and let's pray together. Father, just come to you today, thanking you for another day of life. Thank you for the breath in our lungs. Thank you for giving us another opportunity to serve you today, Lord. Father, I just pray that whatever we face, we would never just back down. Instead, we would stand boldly in faith, knowing that we trust you to take care of us, Lord, to guide us and to keep us in all that we do. Praying for somebody right now who's needing protection, Lord. They're in a situation that's been a little bit tumultuous, and they've just seen a lot of signs that have been in the scary sort of situation they need to be taken out of, Lord. So you know the details. You know exactly how to keep them in a sanctuary, how to keep them safe. So give them that shelter, give them that coverage and that protection, Lord, that they need. Praying for somebody right now who's also just battling cancer. They've got a long road ahead. They started radiation and chemo, and they just feel drained already. They're feeling the effects, and they're just wanting to get their strength back. They want to continue to move forward, Lord, and to beat this disease. So I pray with your provision, with your might in their life, Lord, that you would help them to overcome this, that they would be able to be victorious. Praying for healing and restoration. And Father, I'm praying for a person whose son was in a motorcycle accident. And he's in the hospital. He's got a lot of recovery ahead as well, with repairs and things being mended back together. So, Father, just give patience, give guidance to the doctors to do the best work they can to help in that healing process. Father, we thank you that you are a healer. We thank you that you're a protector. We thank you, Father, that you are always with us in the hard times, but you're also with us in the good. So we come to you in prayer, but we also come to you with praise, for we love you so much, and we thank you for what you're doing right now and in the days to come. Thank you, Lord, for your provision. All this in your mighty name, Jesus. Amen.

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0: His Radio. I'm Ethan. The right song playing at the right time. You just never know when that could happen for you. Just had a text about a person who said, you know, I just needed to hear that song. And they were just so grateful the song played. And I always say that we're here to push the buttons. God's the one who puts the playlist together. He knows exactly what you need to hear, when you need to hear it. And he uses people like you to support the ministry of His Radio to allow us to broadcast every day. So thank you. 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If you are praying for our ministry to continue to help those who are in need, those who need a relationship with Jesus, thank you for your prayers. Just know that we are so appreciative of you because you make this ministry possible.
1: Sunny sky today, a high this afternoon reaching the upper 80s, nice and clear tonight, and overnight low will drop down into the low 70s. A bounty of sunshine on Thursday with a high right around 95, a heat index in the low 100s. On Friday, we're back to sunshine at a high near 95. Slight chance of a shower or storm on Saturday, low 90s, back in the low 90s Sunday. I'm meteorologist Sally Russell with more uplifting and encouraging music next on His Radio 89.3.
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0: It's the Banjo Extravaganza Festival this weekend, Friday and Saturday at Haygood Mills in Pickens. 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

0: grateful for you.
1: His radio. I'm Ethan. A lot of times we can see somebody who are doing things that we feel like, man, they've got it all together. They've got everything so perfect in their life. Nothing seems to ever go bad, ever, with them. That's called the iceberg perspective. Because you see, when you look at an iceberg and you see this floating piece of ice out in the water, sure, you can see a little bit. The top part of the iceberg is the one part you might mainly see. But if you were to go under the water, you would see that there's even more ice way below the surface of the sea. And that's kind of how people are, right? We have only a little piece of us that we're going to show to everybody. Everybody's going to see this one part of us, but below, we may be holding things in. What's underneath may be things that we're holding on to, like failures, hard work that we've been feeling like we have not gotten anywhere with, persistence to try to get something done, having disappointment in our life, making sacrifices, taking risks, having discipline, trying to focus. But those are the things that people don't see because we put them

writing. So just know that even if somebody looks like they've got everything all together, it looks like their life is absolutely perfect on the outside, just know that, like an iceberg, there may be a lot more going on than you realize.

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is Radio I'm Ethan. So sometimes you're on a road trip and you come across something that's sort of like a pleasant surprise. You didn't know it was going to be on your route. You didn't know you were going to make a stop, but you end up doing that anyways. My wife and I were one time driving through Virginia and we saw this sign for some Virginia peanuts. We had never had those. We're like, okay, well, why not? So we drive off on the side of the road and we go to this little like house that doesn't look like much, but you go inside and there are all these different kinds of peanuts and we got to sample some. We ended up buying some. They were so good. It was like one of the most pleasant surprises of our road trip. So I'd love to know this afternoon, what was a pleasant surprise for you when you went on a road trip, maybe a stop that you didn't expect to make, but you ended up doing so, and it was actually one of the highlights of your trip. You can text in. Let me know what that was to 800-447-7234. You can use the open mic on the His Radio app. What was a pleasant surprise on your road trip that you ended up stopping at?

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0: His radio. I'm Ethan. My wife, Bria, she's not really a sports person. She doesn't really watch a lot of sports, doesn't necessarily know all the terminology or all the things that people use. So one time we went to Academy Sports and we're walking around the different sections. And, you know, like I said, she's not really a sports gal. So we're just kind of going through to look for shoes and clothes and stuff like that. But we go to the golf section and, you know, they have this whole area that's like the head covers that you'd put over like the golf clubs, right? And we walk over there and they have a bunch of them that are different animals, tigers and ducks and things like that. And so we walk over there and my wife goes, huh, well, that's funny. They have puppets over here. I just looked at her and go, hon, we're not supposed to be in this store. Apparently these are not puppets. And she's like, what do you mean? I'm like, no, they're for the golf clubs. And she's just like, oh, I was really wondering why they'd have puppets at Academy Sports.
1: Sunny sky today, a high this afternoon reaching the upper 80s, nice and clear tonight, and overnight low will drop down into the low 70s. A bounty of sunshine on Thursday with a high right around 95, a heat index in the low 100s. On Friday, we're back to sunshine at a high near 95. Slight chance of a shower or storm on Saturday, low 90s, back in the low 90s Sunday. I'm meteorologist Sally Russell with more uplifting and encouraging music next on his radio 89.3.
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0: Looking to homeschool your kids? There's lots of information going to be given out at the Upstate Homeschool Expo this Friday from 4 p.m. to 8:30 p.m. at Greer City Hall. You'll have lots of different resources for co-op,

His Radio. I'm Ethan. You know, a wedding day should really be special for both the bride and groom. It should be a day of celebration, a day that showcases the personalities of the couple. And I think that's why I love this kind of idea where this bride and groom, they wanted to let everybody know that they're not exactly traditional when it comes to, like, having the speeches at the reception, doing the cutting of the cake. Instead, they decided to do something they both loved and do it in front of everybody that was there in attendance. They played Mario Kart. They had a Mario Kart face-off. They brought their own set of headphones. The groom had some black headphones. The bride had some white headphones. They put them on. They ended up doing a race, and people were cheering them on. And I mean, they're just spending time at their reception playing video games, but that's what brought them together in the first place. They loved playing Mario Kart together, and they wanted to share the joy they have playing games together with those who were there for their wedding. So you know what? I think it's great. If you can bring your personality, have your own personal spin on your wedding day, why not? I mean, it is a day to enjoy after all.

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0: I'm Ethan. It's his radio. Just like how some people keep their Christmas lights up all year round, maybe you like to sing Christmas songs all year round. So it doesn't matter if it's the middle of summer, you're still going to sing songs like Joy to the World and Oh Come All Ye Faithful and Away in a Manger, because why not? Have the joy of those Christmas songs that you love hearing during the Christmas season, even during the summertime. Well, you can actually still continue to sing those songs and start warming up your voice right now. Get ready for the parking lot party that's coming up with Liz and Brian, because it's going to be themed Christmas in July. So it's happening Saturday, July 25th from 11 a.m. to 1 p.m. at the Bojangles parking lot off of Asheville Highway in Fletcher, North Carolina. Not only are we going to have, of course, the snacks and the drinks provided by Bojangles, but we're also going to have the Brian's hat bar set up so you can have a free custom-made hat if you're one of the first 30 people to get in line. Also, karaoke with Liz, but this time around, a little bit of Christmas song's going to be in the mix here. So that means that you're going to get a chance to sing and belt out your favorite Christmas music with Liz from the morning. So it's going to be a really fun time. I really think you're going to enjoy it. We hope we'll see you there. If you are in the Asheville area, come and join us for our parking lot party with Liz and Brian, Saturday, July 25th.
1: Sunny sky today, a high this afternoon reaching the upper 80s, nice and clear tonight, and overnight low will drop down into the low 70s. A bounty of sunshine on Thursday with a high right around 95, a heat index in the low 100s. On Friday, we're back to sunshine at a high near 95. Slight chance of a shower or storm on Saturday, low 90s, back in the low 90s Sunday. I'm meteorologist Sally Russell with more uplifting and encouraging music next on Hughes Radio 89.3.
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0: The STEAM Fair is happening this Saturday from 10 a.m. to noon at the Foundation's Early Learning Center in Greer, with a curriculum showcase, fun kids activities, snacks, vendors, not to mention the entire event is completely free.

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His Radio, I'm Ethan. Wedding registries have gotten a lot different than I remembered. You know, back when my wife and I got married, I remember going to like Bed Bath & Beyond, and they have a little like scanner gun they give you, and you go around and you just scan items, you know, for what you'd want to put on your registry. Nowadays, a lot of people use Amazon and just do online registries and things like that, but we got some friends getting married, and it's kind of funny because I looked at their wedding registry, just wanted to, you know, see what we could get them for their wedding, and I realized they had a very broad range of things. You know, some things that were like really expensive that I was like, I mean, that's very, I guess, adventurous of you. I don't know if anybody's going to actually do that, you know, buy a $400 Aura ring, but you know, that's great that you got that on there. And then there's like on the other side of things, they had like $4 hand soap. And I'm thinking, could you not just get that at the store later? I mean, I don't know, but it's just one of those things, right? I think people get into the mindset. They're like, what do we need? We're about to get married. We're about to move into a home together. What should we have? And they just think of everything that you would naturally need in your home. But yeah, like I said, I think things have just changed a little bit with the way that people put things on their wedding registry.

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3: Here's

His radio. I'm Ethan. You know, sometimes you just have that one thing that you're afraid of. You know it's silly. You know you shouldn't be afraid of it, but you are. It's a weird thing that you're afraid of. I cannot stand needles. I'm afraid of needles. I do not like to be anywhere near them. And so I just don't want to have to even think about it. My wife, she can't open a can of biscuits because she's afraid of the pop. It's just one of those things. Every time she's going to, you know, have biscuits, she goes, honey, and I have to go into there and I have to open it up for her. And she has to leave the room because she's just afraid of that popping sound. So it's one of those things, right? We all have them. We all have weird thing that we're afraid of. It's okay. But we can share in our fear together. We can talk about these things this afternoon. So if you've got something that you're weirdly afraid of, I'd love to hear about it. You can text in to 800-447-7234. You can use the open mic on the His Radio app. What's that one thing that's a little bit weird? Maybe something that not a lot of people are afraid of, but you are. Let me know.

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0: His radio. I'm Ethan. We all have that one thing that maybe we're afraid of that's a little bit strange, a little out of the ordinary. My wife's afraid of opening up a can of biscuits because she doesn't like the sound, the popping, it scares her. So, you know, maybe you've got something that you're oddly afraid of. Wanted to know, what's that weird thing that you're afraid of? Rebecca said that she's afraid of goldfish crackers. She says, I know, super weird. She's like, I've always been afraid of it. It's a long story. But she's afraid of goldfish crackers. You know what? I'm sure there's a good story behind that as to why, because I'm really trying to figure it out. But I don't know. Maybe there's a reason. So I'd love to hear that story sometime. Okay, what about you?
1: Thing that I'm afraid of, weirdly afraid of, I've called them demon crickets since I was a kid, but they're called camel crickets. And they are the most horrifying things in the world. And I cannot be the only one afraid of these things.
0: No, I think you're not the only one. Creepy crawlies, any of those little bugs, do get a lot of people scared, and especially camel crickets. I looked it up because I was like, what exactly is that one? It's the one with like the hind legs that go up in like an arch, and they do look creepy. They almost look like a spider is how kind of like creepy they look. But yeah, no. You are justified in being afraid of those. They are weird. But maybe you've got something too. Maybe something that you're afraid of that's a little strange, a little bit out there. If you'd like to share this afternoon, you can use the open mic on the His Radio app, or you can text in to 800-447-7234.
2: Sunny sky today, a high this afternoon reaching the upper 80s, nice and clear tonight, and overnight low will drop down into the low 70s. A bounty of sunshine on Thursday with a high right around 95, a heat index in the low 100s. On Friday, we're back to sunshine at a high near 95. Slight chance of a shower or storm on Saturday, low 90s, back in the low 90s Sunday. I'm meteorologist Sally Russell with more uplifting and encouraging music next on His Radio 89.3.
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0: It's a family-friendly community gathering celebrating the creativity and talent of the upstate with local musicians, inflatables, and food trucks. 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

His Radio, I'm Ethan. Wanted to know, what is something weird that you're afraid of? Something that maybe not everybody's afraid of, but you have that fear in you. You don't know why. We've heard some really great answers. Somebody was afraid of goldfish crackers. We had another person afraid of the camel crickets that you see. And then Jackie said that she's afraid of snakes, which, you know what? Right there with you. Snakes are creepy. Rats, also very terrifying. And bridges. Now, this one's interesting because I see a lot of people posting videos online about how they can't drive over a bridge. I think maybe it's because of the height, the fear of it just collapsing. I don't know. But there are a lot of people who have that fear. So it's not uncommon. Like, this is a very common one, actually. People do have that fear of bridges. But, you know, eventually they get over it.

0: feel like things have fallen apart?
1: God's got this, and He's got you. Always.
0: Uplifting and encouraging. His Radio.

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1: Is Radio. I'm Ethan. Across the board, a lot of times, patients at hospitals, they seem to do better whenever they get a little bit of sunshine. When they get to be outside, it's really a great thing for them in the healing process. And that's why I think there's been such an emphasis for people to be able to have access to outdoor care. And so King College Hospital in London, they've decided to do this new thing. They just opened up a new rooftop intensive care unit. And so basically patients who are intensive care, they can be transported up to the roof and they have a nice like little covering and they have plants and things on top. But they bring these patients up there, they give them oxygen, they have nurses on hand to help them in everything that they need, but they also get to enjoy sunshine and be outside, and their spirits are lifted. They are always just so excited to be outside. And I think there's something to that. I think when we are able to bask in the warm sun that is created by our wonderful Savior, and you have that ability to just kind of be out in the open air in creation and just be able to experience that God is with you and having that presence being felt instead of a fluorescent light having the natural sun. I do think it's a really good thing for these patients, and I'm going to guess that more and more hospitals will adapt to this kind of new process.
2: Sunny sky today, a high this afternoon reaching the upper 80s, nice and clear tonight, and overnight low will drop down into the low 70s. A bounty of sunshine on Thursday with a high right around 95, a heat index in the low 100s. On Friday, we're back to sunshine at a high near 95. Slight chance of a shower or storm on Saturday, low 90s, back in the low 90s Sunday. I'm meteorologist Sally Russell with more uplifting and encouraging music next on Hughes Radio 89.3.
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I don't know if he actually ended up getting in there, but still, they had a great time, I know, in Fayetteville. So those who came out had a great, awesome Chill Zone stop. And guess what? We are not done yet with our His Radio Chill Zone. We've got some more stops to make. So we're going to have another opportunity for you to be one of the first 100 people to come get a free frozen sweet treat, take some photos in the photo booth, be able to get some swag with our spin to win. Maybe you want to get in the splash pad, you know, too, and cool down and just have some fun with us with our His Radio Chill Zone. We're going to be making stops in Monroe next week. And then the following week, we've got a stop in Toccoa and a stop in Hendersonville. So a couple more stops to go in the next few weeks here, and you are going to want to be there. So if you've not had a chance and we haven't come to your area yet, just know we're still coming, and you can find out more of those details of where we'll be and what times and everything at hisradio.com. 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

His Radio, I'm Ethan. A lot of times, we only show people a certain side of ourselves. We post things on social media that show that everything's great. Our life is perfect. Nothing bad is happening right now. We're not struggling with anything. That's kind of what is the iceberg perspective. And here's what I mean by that. If you look at an iceberg and you see that above the water, there's only a small portion of ice that you can actually see. But the rest of the iceberg is towering below the surface of the sea. There are so many other things beneath that iceberg that you don't even know is there. The same thing goes for us. Like, we may look at people and we may show them that small little bit of ourselves, but underneath, we may be dealing with failure, persistence, hard work, disappointment, sacrifice, risks, discipline, focus, all these things that are piling up, but we'll never show it. So just know that even if people seem like they've got it all together, that everything is great and it looks that way, just know that underneath, they might be having a lot more going on than you realize.

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0: 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We can't share with you unless you are a part of it. So thank you. If you've been praying for our ministry, if you've been supporting our ministry, and if you've been giving a gift of $1 a day as a More Than Music mission partner, thank you for what you're doing because you are making an impact in thousands upon thousands of lives, all because of that financial support that you give. 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
1: Mainly clear sky through the overnight. We'll drop down into the low 70s. Sunny skies, a high near 95 on Thursday with a heat index right around 100 to 105. Mid-70s Thursday night, sunshine mid-90s on Friday, and a chance of isolated showers and storms for Saturday, a high into the low 90s. Another round of isolated showers and storms on Sunday with a high right around the low 90s. I'm meteorologist Sally Russell with more Lifting and Encouraging Music next on His Radio 89.3.
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0: It's the Banjo Extravaganza Festival this weekend, Friday and Saturday at Haygood Mills in Pickens. 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

0: Shaken espresso? 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
2: Okay, I like that walk up you did a second. Right here.

His Radio. I'm Ethan. When you get to a place where you're signing up for a service and you see the terms and conditions, let me guess, you read through every sentence. You know exactly all the stipulations, all the paragraphs, and the subtext that is there. No, probably not. Honestly, let's just be real. None of us ever read the terms of service. We never read the terms and conditions. Instead, we just kind of go, okay, skip, skip, skip, skip, skip, and click, yes, I accept, yes, I acknowledge, and you move on. But here's the funny thing. A lot of people actually have deciphered this. They know that people don't read the terms and conditions. So they put things that are kind of silly in the terms and conditions just to see if anybody ever catches it. Like some companies have put, like, if you sign this agreement, you promise to give up your firstborn. You promise to, you know, go outside and do somersaults through a sprinkler. Things like that are just crazy, right? Things that you never would actually do, but technically you sign the agreement saying that you would. I mean, it's just, it's silly, but it's because we never do. We never read the terms and conditions. When this broke-

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0: His radio. I'm Ethan. What are the odds of this happening? It's got to be like one in billions, trillions. I don't know how you could ever expect this to be a part of your vacation. These two sisters, they're going to go to the beach, okay? They want to go spend some time at the beach. They haven't been there in a while, so they rent an Airbnb, okay? They get in the Airbnb. They start walking around. They're looking at all the different decorations and everything, and they notice a picture on the wall, and they go, huh, it's a bunch of people at the beach. They're all having a good time, and they say, wait a minute, isn't that Dad? Wait, isn't that our brother? Wait, isn't that you? And like they start to realize the picture that is on the wall in the Airbnb, all blown up as like decoration of people enjoying the beach, is a picture where their family is in the photo from 10 years ago. And they all are just dumbfounded. They can't believe it. They're like, what? Our vacation 10 years ago ended up being a decoration for our Airbnb now? What are the odds?
1: Mainly clear sky through the overnight. Will drop down into the low 70s. Sunny skies, a high near 95 on Thursday with a heat index right around 100 to 105. Mid-70s Thursday night, sunshine mid-90s on Friday, and a chance of isolated showers and storms for Saturday, a high into the low 90s. Another round of isolated showers and storms on Sunday with a high right around the low 90s. I'm meteorologist Sally Russell with more Lifting and Encouraging Music next on his radio 89.3.
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0: Looking to homeschool your kids? There's lots of information going to be given out at the Upstate Homeschool Expo this Friday from 4 p.m. to 8:30 p.m. at Greer City Hall. You'll have lots of different resources for co-ops, for community groups, field trips, all of that and more.

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0: I always love to, you know, start to wind things down, thinking about all the things that I've been able to see God give me during the day, things that I didn't expect, things that were wins, things that gave me a lot of encouragement. And I just, I always count my blessings at the end of the day. So if you haven't done that yet today, look back at your work day. Think about all the good that God put into your day.
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0: Jeremy Camp again on his radio. I'm Donna Cruz. It's not a question of if, it's a question of when God will call us to step into the unknown. And it's really hard when you have something new coming at you. You're navigating a new situation that you've never been through before. It's a lot. And sometimes it's a lot of pain that we're going through too, making these hard changes. And that's why we need reminders of where to turn to for the answers. God's word holds the promises that we can cling to when we feel like we're just scrapping for a bit of fresh air in the heaviness of what life has thrown our way. Paul was writing about this in 2 Corinthians, talking about boasting all the more gladly when he was feeling weak so that the power of Jesus would be more a part of his life. And he said, for the sake of Christ, I'm content with weakness, insults, hardships, persecutions, and calamities. For when I am weak, then I am strong. And maybe you've got some perspective on that too. It could really be an encouragement to someone else, especially if you can share what it was like for you and how you've come to the other side of it.
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0: Bill Wickham and Crowder, it really is Amazing Grace on his radio. I'm Donna Cruz. Isn't it so true? The harder it is to trust, the more we need to when it comes to our relationship with God. Sometimes it really does feel like it's easier in the moment to just stay stuck instead of trying to move forward in really challenging situations. Peggy, thank you for sharing a little bit of your story.
1: One of the times where I had to really dig down and was when I was going through my divorce 17 years ago, and my two children, they ended up living with their dad, even though we had joint custody. It was after being a stay-at-home mom for, you know, a number of years and then not having them. I was on my knees a lot, you know, just trying to imagine what it was going to be like for me ahead, because I had not been working out of the home for, you know, several years.
0: I can definitely relate to that, especially when you say, you know, you're trying to look ahead at things.
1: Yeah.
0: When I went through a similarly difficult time, the psalm that really meant a lot to me was, "The Lord is like a lamp unto my feet."
1: Yes, sure.
0: And this is what I've learned through that, that God is so good. He will never show us the entire space, the whole roadmap from point A to point B.
1: Mm-hmm.
0: He'll show us what we need in the moment, and he'll be there to walk us through it.
2: Mainly clear sky through the overnight. We'll drop down into the low 70s. Sunny skies, a high near 95 on Thursday with a heat index right around 100 to 105. Mid-70s Thursday night, sunshine mid-90s on Friday, and a chance of isolated showers and storms for Saturday, a high into the low 90s. Another round of isolated showers and storms on Sunday with a high right around the low 90s. I'm meteorologist Sally Russell with more uplifting and encouraging music next on his radio, 89.3.
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